You are listening to Simmons Radio, The Shark. I hope you enjoyed Bob Dylan. I did. I enjoyed his La La La's very much. next up, I have It Makes No Difference by The Band, If Not For You by George Harrison, and Harvest Moon by Neil Young. Thank you.

Once again, you're listening to Simmons Radio, The Shark. Thank you for listening. I have two more songs for you. Had to cut down on my playlist today, but that's okay. My next two songs, because I've been in a Beatles mood today, are going to be The Beatles. I have, coming up next is I've Just Seen a Face. And then we're ending with Two of Us by The Beatles. Thank you.

by Charles Hawtrey and the Deaf Aids. Phase one, in which Doris gets her oats.

0: Hello? Hello, you are listening to Secret Garden Radio. Is it loud enough? I'm Lola.
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0: You are listening to Simmons the Shark Radio. This is our first episode. We are very excited. That was The First Taste by Fiona Apple. I really love that album. And next you're going to be hearing a Bjork song, my favorite Bjork song. So, enjoy!

Hello, this is Lola and Maya. Say hello, Maya. Oh, Maya's mic isn't on. Sorry, Maya's really engrossed in figuring out the tech. That's why I'm speaking a lot today. But just know that she is here and loved. You are listening to Secret Garden Radio on Simmons the Shark Radio. You just heard It's Not Up to You by Bjork, Miss Misery by Elliot Smith, and Holding a Leech by Jane Remover. I really love that Jane Remover album. I really love Census. I know that she's not the biggest fan of Census anymore, which I understand because Revenge Seekers and Heart Emoji had very different vibes, but Census will always be my favorite Jane Remover album. And up next, you will be hearing It Could Be Sweet by Portishead. Enjoy! Enjoy!

Hello, you are listening to Secret Garden Radio on Simmons the Shark Radio. I am Lola. My co-host Maya is next to me being very awesome and figuring out technical stuff. You just heard It Could Be Sweet by Portishead, String of Hearts by Zella Fella, and La Femme de Achant by Air. We had to look up a YouTube video on how to pronounce that before we went back on air. I hope you guys are enjoying the set so far. I'm liking it, but I'm only one person. So, up next, you'll be hearing In the Dark by Venturing, which is, fun fact, Jane Remover's side project, of which you just heard a couple songs ago. So, hope you enjoy.

radio on Simmons the Shark Radio. Sorry, I forgot to put my headphones on. Maya is my co-host, who's doing really awesome technical stuff. Very thankful for her. It's our first show tonight, so we're kind of all over the place. And I'm Lola, the other co-host. You just heard 50-50 Clown by Cocteau Twins and In the Dark by Venturing. I really love that Cocteau Twins album. I didn't expect to ever be like a Cocteau Twins super fan. I have a lot of friends that are, but then I got really into them last year. I liked Cocteau Twins, but last year I was like locked into Cocteau Twins. So, we're figuring out some other technical stuff while we're speaking. What are you playing next? And up next, you'll be hearing Be My Angel by Mazzy Star. Thank you.

0: 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I'm Lola.
1: I'm Maya.
0: And you just heard Be My Angel by Mazzy Star. This next song, if you're wondering why we're talking so frequently, is our last song of the night. It is very special to Maya and I. It is actually, I think, one of the first things we talked about when we made it on campus this semester.
1: I think so, because we were talking about the possibility of doing a radio show together, and we were talking about kind of what music we had in common. And we both definitely listened to Madonna a lot, but I think that you were able to push me in the direction of some of her stuff from the 90s more so, looking at her Erotica album.

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1: Yeah, it is one of the best albums of the 90s, if not the best pop album of the 90s. So up next, you'll be hearing our very special namesake track, Secret Garden by Madonna.

Hello and welcome back to Dark Roast on Simmons Radio The Shark. I am Bryn Williamson, and our theme for today is songs to play when you need to put yourself in a good mood, slash songs that you can't be in a bad mood while you're listening to them. I made this playlist when it was like 65 degrees out last Tuesday, and it was like a beautiful day, and I was like, I just need like the same vibes to be in my music for the day. So a lot of the songs came from that. But today it's kind of like more rainy, which some people think is sad. I don't personally think it's sad. I love the rain. But if you think the rain is sad, then get hype, because this playlist is about to turn your day around. So kicking it off, first song on the playlist is a song that's been following me around out in the wild. I don't know if this ever happens to anybody else, but like, you know of a song and then you hear it once and then you start hearing it everywhere. So this was the song that my Auntie Katie and her husband danced to at their wedding. It's called You Are the Best Thing. But for some reason, it's also been like following me around in my life and playing everywhere that I am in public. So that's kind of how I was reminded that it exists and that it's a fire song and that it's very joyful. So we're gonna kick it off with that, and then we're gonna get into Send Me On My Way by Rusted Root, which was featured in the Matilda movie. I don't know if anyone remembers watching that, but me and my sister used to watch that all the time when we were kids, and so we would call this song the song from Matilda. It's in the scene where she's like making pancakes for herself in the morning. So again, very joyful, and I hope this turns your rainy day into something sunshiny and fun. Here we go. Here's Ray Ray LaMontagne, not Montague. Whatever. Here he is. Here's his song.

All right, this is Dark Roast on Simmons Radio The Shark, and you just heard Say Hey, I Love You by Michael Franti and Spearhead. Probably nobody is going to get this reference except for, like, me and my sister and maybe other kids that were kids the same years that we were. That song is in a cinematic masterpiece called Chipwrecked, which is part of the Alvin and the Chipmunks universe, and they go on a cruise, and the chipmunks and the chipettes, like, end up in the woods with this, like, scary lady, and then, like, something happens to Simon, and he, like, turns into Simone, who's, like, cooler and, like, has more swag than Simon. And then he, like, rizzes up the Chipette version of him, and they dance around in the woods to that song, but, like, the Chipmunks version. And I, like, didn't, like, I've never really listened to that song outside of the movie. But then when I was making my sunny, happy, shiny playlist, I was like, this has to be on there because it's such a bop, and, like, I totally get why they felt the need to be dancing around in the woods when that song came on, because it's glorious. So, in keeping with our theme of songs that you cannot be in a bad mood during, we are next going to cue up a real classic, which is Born to Run by Bruce Springsteen, because, I mean, you'll hear it. I'm sure you've heard it before, but the, like, instrumental breakout that happens near the end, how do you be in a bad mood during that? So we're going to hear that. And then Bruce is going to be followed up by a handful of collabs that have come out more recently that are so joyful and fun. The first of those is going to be Up All Night by James Bay, The Lumineers, and My King Noah Kahan. And then after that, we're going to hear Rain Me In by Sam Fender and Olivia Dean. So get ready to hear, like, six different artists in three songs length of time. It's going to be awesome. And here we go.

That was Rein Me In by Sam Fender and Olivia Dean, and you're listening to Dark Roast on Simmons Radio The Shark. We have 4 songs left in the playlist, all bangers, all songs that you cannot listen to while you're in a bad mood. Rein Me In is funny. I've seen so many people making like TikToks, and they'll say, this is the type of song that I would play, like, if I was a mom and my kids were asleep and it was, like, early in the morning, because it's a great song, but also that, like, saxophone part would be so obnoxious if you were, like, trying to sleep and whoever's on that saxophone is just, like, going absolutely crazy. But when you're up and you're in the mood for it, that song hits so hard. I can't wait for it to be summertime so I can drive around with the tops off of my Jeep and blast that and force everybody to listen to it with me because it's so good. Anyway, next up we are going to hear a song by Mountjoy and it's called Highway Queen. Also a very joyful song, as you might guess by the band name, although they have some sad music too, or like some more chill music, but mostly joy from them. And then after that, we're going to listen to a song that I've played on the radio before probably multiple times, but it just fit this playlist so well, and that is Everybody Wants to Rule the World by Tears for Fears. And yeah, then I'll probably hop on again and introduce the next two. We'll see. But for now, here's Mountjoy with Highway Queen.

0: That was Everybody Wants to Rule the World by Tears for Fears. And we got two songs left for the day. And if you weren't prepared for it, this is your now very late PSA that we're going through like almost every genre of music in this playlist. Or not every genre, but quite a few more than usually come up in just one playlist of mine. But the next song that we're going to get into is Green Light by Lorde. So we're hitting up like 2010s pop music. And then to round out the playlist, we're going to listen to a song that I don't know if the lyrics are necessarily joyful, but like the beat and the tune and the vibes of the song are just so like, oh, life is good. Thank God that I'm alive, whatever. And that is All These Things That I've Done by The Killers. So who knows where early 2000s like punk came from in terms of like being on this playlist, but it's going to be here with us because it fits the vibes of what I wanted to play today. So enjoy those next two songs and have a great Monday.
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Hi, good evening. Hello. It is Tuesday, March 31st. It is 8:04 p.m. This is Ready Ready Radio on Simmons Radio the Shark. Hello. Hi, it's me. It's me. Oh man. I don't know if that was kind of I don't know if it was just on my end. I think it is my I torture my laptop, my actually not my poor laptop. This thing should not be acting so poorly with the age it is. It's not that old, whatever. Planned obsolescence or whatever. But I do torture it with keeping a lot of tabs open, and I think that was maybe making the music skip, and it's not letting me close my multiple Firefox windows right now, which is really quite annoying. So if that song was skipping, if you heard a couple little hitches there, that was not purposeful. But if you didn't even notice that, or if that didn't happen, then.

It's okay. And I shouldn't have told you anything. I should have just said, I should have come on here and been like, a fun fact, that's a feature of the song, but it's not. Anyways, what was the song you heard? That was Bernadette by Frosh Children. Yeah, really awesome duo. They're siblings. Big fan of their sound. Each of their albums is like, you know, it's all similar. It's all hyper pop ish. Which I'm sorry if you're not a fan of that. It's only gonna get okay. Well, there's some variety in here, but it's gonna get more on in the later portion. We're gonna amp it up with some hyper pop, and then tone it down with some. I almost said classic rock. No, we're not. It's not classic rock, but folksy rock sounds. But we're gonna pop first. Actually, we're gonna do sad first. Okay. Yeah. Anyways. Yeah. Do I want to say anything else before we just get into it again? No, because I've arranged this playlist in an awkward manner, so I think we're gonna play one song and then I'll be back with you. So it's gonna be a very, very quick break. And then I'll talk some more, okay? I'll talk more about this world that we're in and this music that we're listening to. But in the meantime, we're gonna listen to one song. So 2 minutes and 38 seconds of song, and then I'm back. Okay? This is a little bit of an awkward arrangement, but I didn't catch this when I was plotting out this playlist. Which I not to brag too much, but I think I've plotted it out quite nice. We have a lot of songs tonight. But only 38 minutes of them, just like a lot of songs, 13 songs. That's quite a few for us. So for us, yeah, anyways, we're going to play that next song now, and then I'll be right back, and then we'll talk again. Okay. Sorry. Apologies. Going to be a little odd tonight, just at the beginning. Then we'll get into the groove of things. Okay. Things just have to be a little awkward first. Just a little.

oh my lord, folks, my laptop is losing its mind right now. I'm so sorry. Anyways, that was our awkward intro. Hello, let's do this more properly. Why don't we? Anyways, the song you heard was Guardian Angel by Blood Girl. I was certainly not prepared for this sort of situation. Blood Girl is a Danish artist from Denmark. Woohoo! I actually reached out to them in... Oh my god. Hey, did I go to Denmark senior year or junior year? Oh man. I, for some reason, cannot remember. It was junior year. Okay, it was junior. It was junior. Junior year. Anyways, I went to Denmark junior year, and for that we had to do, like, a film project, a film documentary project. I can't remember quite what it was called specifically, but we had to do a film project, and my friend Theo and I paired up to do our project specifically on transgender rights in Denmark, because there's a lot of talk about these Scandinavian countries and such being incredibly progressive. You know, a lot of them are theoretically social democracies, et cetera, et cetera. And we just sort of wanted to know what the day-to-day life was like for marginalized people, especially trans people. and I was like, we had to do like planning stuff and preparing. And I was like, you know what, we should reach out to this artist I know because they're non-binary and they live in Denmark. So I reached out to Blood Girl over Instagram DMs and was like, can we arrange an interview? And they're very polite. And then nothing ever came of it. And I feel very bad about that because I would have loved to talk to them. My coworker from my old job actually introduced me to their music. And they said that they have a very lovely voice, but very gruesome lyrics. And I chose one of the nicest songs I could that wasn't explicit, because a lot of their music is very upsetting and also explicit, sort of go hand in hand. But they do have a very lovely voice. And I think that song, Guardian Angel, is very nice. Yeah, if you haven't caught on already, which to be fair, I don't know exactly how you would do that. But the theme for this week's episode is, and I literally said last week to a friend who's listening now, or to two friends who are listening now, that I don't really do holiday. I've never done a single holiday episode on time. Well, this is a holiday episode on time. It's if you didn't know, Trans Day of Visibility. So all of these artists that you are hearing are transgender. Whoa, crazy. Yeah, very, very fun. This is kind of like, I went back and forth on whether or not I wanted to do this because I feel like this theme is a little boring for my taste. It's not really hard to find music by trans people, I feel like. But also I just listen to a lot of trans artists. So yeah, whatever. I said, screw it. I'm going to have some fun. I'm going to do fun things. And yeah, so this one might be a little less interesting on the connection piece between all these songs, but you know, yeah. Okay. Anyways, we're going to hit our calm, or not really calm, our sad portion, our explicitly sad portion of the, of this episode here. We're going to do three songs in a row. The last one's going to be an instrumental, which I'll explain why after. I'll explain why it's specifically an instrumental. But we're going to start off with Janie by Ethel Cain off of her most recent album, Willoughby Tucker, I'll always love you. Sorry, I got very scared that I was misremembering it. In my mind, I always feel like I say the album name wrong. Very lovely album. Makes me very, very sad. Very sad album. Sad songs. Very good songs. I think the last three songs are my favorite on the album. But we're playing the first song from the album. We're playing Janie. And then two other mystery songs. Two other mystery songs. Everything's a mystery. And so fun. Anyways. Janie by Ethel Cain. Yep.

Hello, we're back. And I did, in fact, go to Denmark my junior year of high school. Thank you for my team of fact checkers working diligently around the clock. Right. What did we listen to here? Well, first, of course, was Janie by Ethel Kane. Then was Vulture City by Venturing, aka Jane Remover side project to anybody who cares. And then last, you heard Ninth Gate by, don't totally know how you would say, I'm gonna read it as if it is 2/3 words, back X wash. And the thing is with her, with back X wash, which I'm, that's how it's written. I really hope that's how it's supposed to be said. But the thing with her is that literally every single song she has released on Spotify is explicit, and I cannot play except for this one where she does not talk. But she's really great. She's Zambian Canadian rapper. Awesome. Love her stuff. She also does, like, oh God, I can't remember what it's called, subgenre of metal. Yeah. That tells you a lot. Love her stuff. Has really, really just great, wonderful, wonderful albums. And I really wanted to include her on this playlist just to. Sorry, I'm getting like hiccups or something. I don't know. I don't know what that is. Something's happening to me. God, my sentence. Right. I really wanted to include her any way I could, and this was really the only way I could legally. This was the only way I could include her while sticking to the guidelines of the station. So yeah, this is me encouraging you to listen to her on your own time, listen to her full albums on your own time. Ninth Gate is from Only Dust Remains, which is a great, great album. She also has another one that's not on Spotify. I think it was removed because of the samples, copyright stuff. That's so lame. Can I just say that's so lame? That's so lame. Spotify is a huge, massive jerk when it comes to. Spotify is a huge, massive jerk. And I wouldn't use it if I wasn't on a family plan and therefore got a bunch of perks. But it is not a good. Not a good company. And also they don't pay their artists, et cetera, whatever. You can hear this from a better source than me. There are better ways to listen to music, but I'm currently coasting on the free oh man, I forget the word every time I want to say it. Yeah, I'm basically just I'm a parasite is what I'm trying to say. I'm a parasite. So I'm sticking with Spotify. I'm sorry. Unfortunate. Unfortunate, unfortunate, unfortunate. Right. I had other things I wanted to say here. Venturing, also very, very, very good. I am addicted to their album Ghost Holding. I listen to it probably like at the very least once a week, usually more. Very, very, very sad. Makes me sad. And I considered doing a song from it, but I couldn't pick. So I just did one. I did one from the Arizona EP, which is what, yeah. So I did that instead, because I couldn't pick from the album. So I decided I won't do something from the album. I'll do something completely different. They'll never expect. Yeah. I think Vulture City is a very good song. Also makes me sad. Sad, sad, sad. Janie also makes me sad. Everything is so sad, guys. I want to listen to a happy music. Do you want to listen to happy music? I hope you do. I'm getting like tremors, like I've drank a lot of caffeine. And I did have caffeine this morning. But it's been a while since then, and I've eaten quite a lot, so you'd think it'd cancel out. Whatever. Let's listen to happy music. Let's listen to a song that I basically did this episode only so I could play.
it. I made this entire episode themed around trans artists just so I could play this one song for you, which really could have been any song from this album. I've been addicted to this album, released last week, I believe. You by Underscores, just the letter U. I'm going to talk before I play the song. That's how we do it here on Ready Ready Radio at Simmons Radio the Shark. Do you guys like it when I do the do you guys like it when I do the plug all fun and integrated into my normal speaking? Sounds so natural, doesn't it? Anyways, I've been addicted to this album. I've listened to it literally every single day since it came out, usually multiple times a day. I think I've listened to it 3 times today, which, yeah, I think I'm allowed to do that. I think I'm allowed to do that. It's a really good album. But yeah, like I was saying, I've been a fan of Underscores for a couple years now, maybe only one or two. I was introduced to it by a friend, and yeah, I think through their concept album Wall Socket, which is very good. I love myself a concept album. I love myself a concept album with a through line and story and characters, and there are music videos that go along with it that like act out the plot, and it's great. It's great. It's got like a great thesis and the themes, and it's awesome. It's really, really good. I recommend you check it out. And then I just sort of got into more and more of her work from there. But this new album has really got me in a death grip, which I don't know if I was totally expecting that. I loved the first 3 singles that she released, but I still wasn't expecting it to get me so bad. But it did. It got me so bad. And I have the bug. I have the U bug. Uppercase U. The letter U. Ah! Okay. We're gonna listen to The Piece by Underscores from U. New album U. Out last week. And then we're gonna listen to, I think, 2 more songs. And yeah. And then we'll be back again. We'll just keep doing this forever. Back and forth, back and forth. It'll never end. Forever.

Hi, we're back. Hello. All right, let's do a quick rundown. Right, like I told you, the first song was The Peace by Underscores. Then we listened to Immaterial by Sophie. And then you just heard Tie Me to the Train Tracks by both Ezra Furman and Alex Walton, or Lex Walton. This was the only way that I could play any of Lex Walton's music because she removed all of it from Spotify for some of the previously stated reasons. And when I want to listen to her, I listen to her on Bandcamp without paying for the music. I'm sorry. I'm sorry. I will one day. I just don't do it now. I just take advantage of the free listen feature. Anyways, I love Lex Walton and Ezra Furman, as you know. I was originally not going to put any Ezra Furman on this playlist because I feel like I've gotten kind of redundant with it. You already know. You already know that that's what I'm doing. That's what I'm listening to. And I just need to know that that opinion of me that you have, it's keeping you from putting a song from Transangelic Exodus on this playlist, and that makes me very sad. Because that is one of the best transgender albums of all time. Anyways, there's only one dead person on this playlist, and that is Sophie. And I said that in a very matter-of-fact way. It is really quite upsetting that she died so young, because she was truly one of, I think, she showed, I, it's not even she showed so much promise. She was an insanely talented musician and producer, and God, yeah, Oil of Every Pearl's on Inside is a great, great, great album. I love Immaterial. It's so fun. It's so fun. She was so wonderful. I'm not going to say sad things because I think that there's a lot of sadness in the world right now. Quite a lot of sadness in the world. The Supreme Court sided with pro conversion therapy today, and that's just among other things. And I don't really want to talk very much about that because I've already spent time talking and thinking about it today. And though I believe that there's importance in thinking and engaging with upsetting things, I think that now is not the time I want to do that. But yes, rest in peace, Sophie, one of the best to ever do it. On a much lighter note, Tie Me to the Train Tracks is a song in a fake playlist in my head called Songs About Being Tied to Train Tracks, and it has, I think, one song on it. And I think we need to change that. I think there needs to be more songs about being tied to the train tracks now, because I think that's an important concept to explore artistically. And yeah, that's my take. Okay. I've talked a little bit. Too much, or not too much. I'm worried about time, because I really thought I could do this, but maybe I talk too much. Oh, before we get into the next songs, let me just quickly rattle off. It goes Dreams, Easter, Colors, Chicken, Boat. Thank you. Okay, we're gonna listen now to. Oh, geez, I can't see through my freaking bangs. I messed up the order, I think. I realized in the middle of Immaterial that I was going to do two talk and then two talk and then three talk and then end. So we're gonna have to mix it up a little bit. But one of these songs is incredibly short, so I think we're gonna do four songs in a row here if that's okay with you on Ready, Ready, Radio at Simmons Radio the Shark. Is that okay with you? I don't care if it's okay. We're gonna hop right into it, and I'm not gonna tell you a single one of the songs until after they've all played. Jesus, yeah, I know, harsh, but you're gonna have to deal with it. Okay, bye. See you soon.

guys ready? You in tune? Next song is called I Want a Double Shot of My Baby's Love. All right.

Hello, folks. Oh my goodness, we are running out of time. I really want to play my last song because I feel like it really caps everything off. So let me do a quick rundown of the songs you heard with very minimal commentary. First, you heard Rare Thing by Francis Quinlan. Love, love, love, love Francis Quinlan. Love their album, likewise, solo album. Great. Also love Hop Along. Great. Then you heard Pharmacy by June Henry, which was only a minute and 22 seconds, as are most of his songs. Very, very quick. Very fun. Also love that guy. Great. Then after that, you heard Thread the Needle by Pigeon Pit off of Leash Aggression, their most recent album. Awesome album. Love that song. Love the phrase White Knuckle Angel. One of my favorites. I'm a sucker for some angels. I'm a sucker for some songs about angels. Oh my goodness. And finally, you heard the Very Much Alive, I want to say late great, the Very Much Alive Jane County performing Double Shot, not Double Shot of My Baby's Love, as she says in the song. It is just called Double Shot. Love Jane County. Hung out in the Warhol scene, which I don't like that guy very much, but you know, can't deny him. He had a way with the dolls for some reason. Esoteric, weird, bisexual men, I guess. I'm shrugging and making a face. I'm going way slower now because I really appreciate Jane County, and I think she has made some really cool music, and I think she's a really cool historical trans figure that most people don't talk about. She was at Stonewall. Awesome. You should listen to her. I know her sound is weird, but you should like also just look up information about her because she's really cool. Folks, I don't know if we're going to be able to play this last song, which makes me quite sad, but that's okay. I'm going to use this time now to just to talk this last 30 seconds. I love you very much. I know that the world is hard, and I have many friends that I deeply care about that are in kind of subpar situations

malfunctions, not the best way to say it. Despite that, wonderful artist, amazing album, Against Me is a good band. I love you. Good night. I'm sorry we couldn't play the last song. I just talked too much, and that's an issue that I'm working on. But I love you. Good night. Good night. And happy Trans Day of Visibility. I love you forever.

Hello, hello. This is Sad Eyed Radio on Simmons Radio, The Shark. And that was Long Haired Lady by Paul McCartney and Linda McCartney. Next up, I have Help Me by Joni Mitchell, Our House by Crosby, Stills, Nash & Young, The Man in Me by Bob Dylan, and I Want You by Bob Dylan.

You are listening to Simmons Radio, The Shark. I hope you enjoyed Bob Dylan. I did. I enjoyed his La La La's very much. next up, I have It Makes No Difference by The Band, If Not For You by George Harrison, and Harvest Moon by Neil Young. Thank you.

Once again, you're listening to Simmons Radio, The Shark. Thank you for listening. I have two more songs for you. Had to cut down on my playlist today, but that's okay. My next two songs, because I've been in a Beatles mood today, are going to be The Beatles. I have, coming up next is I've Just Seen a Face. And then we're ending with Two of Us by The Beatles. Thank you.

by Charles Hawtrey and the Deaf Aids. Phase one, in which Doris gets her oats.

0: Hello? Hello, you are listening to Secret Garden Radio. Is it loud enough? I'm Lola.
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0: You are listening to Simmons the Shark Radio. This is our first episode. We are very excited. That was The First Taste by Fiona Apple. I really love that album. And next you're going to be hearing a Bjork song, my favorite Bjork song. So, enjoy!

Hello, you are listening to Secret Garden Radio on Simmons the Shark Radio. I am Lola. My co-host Maya is next to me being very awesome and figuring out technical stuff. You just heard It Could Be Sweet by Portishead, String of Hearts by Zella Fella, and La Femme de Achant by Air. We had to look up a YouTube video on how to pronounce that before we went back on air. I hope you guys are enjoying the set so far. I'm liking it, but I'm only one person. So up next, you'll be hearing In the Dark by Venturing, which is, fun fact, Jane Remover's side project, of which you just heard a couple songs ago. So hope you enjoy.

Hello, you are listening to Secret Garden Radio on Simmons the Shark Radio. Sorry, I forgot to put my headphones on. Maya is my co-host, who's doing really awesome technical stuff. Very thankful for her. It's our first show tonight, so we're kind of all over the place. And I'm Lola, the other co-host. You just heard 50-50 Clown by Cocteau Twins and In the Dark by Venturing. I really love that Cocteau Twins album. I didn't expect to ever be like a Cocteau Twins super fan. I have a lot of friends that are, but then I got really into them last year. I liked Cocteau Twins, but last year I was like locked into Cocteau Twins. So, we're figuring out some other technical stuff while we're speaking. What are you playing next? And up next, you'll be hearing Be My Angel by Mazzy Star. Thank you.

0: 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I'm Lola.
1: I'm Maya.
0: And you just heard Be My Angel by Mazzy Star. This next song, if you're wondering why we're talking so frequently, is our last song of the night. It is very special to Maya and I. It is actually, I think, one of the first things we talked about when we made it on campus this semester.
1: I think so, because we were talking about the possibility of doing a radio show together, and we were talking about kind of what music we had in common. And we both definitely listened to Madonna a lot, but I think that you were able to push me in the direction of some of her stuff from the 90s more so, looking at her Erotica album, which I then did thoroughly enjoy listening to.
0: Yeah, it is one of the best albums of the 90s, if not the best pop album of the 90s. So up next, you'll be hearing our very special namesake track, Secret Garden by Madonna.

That was Dear Mr. Fantasy by Traffic. Hello, I'm Liz, and this is Sad Eyed Radio on Simmons Radio The Shark. Today I'm playing, like, country-ish music. I guess that's the theme for today. But next up, I have Harvest by Neil Young.

You're listening to Sad Eyed Radio on Simmons Radio, The Shark. The last three songs, since I got a little ahead of myself, were Country Pie and On a Night Like This, both by Neil Young, and Friend of the Devil by The Grateful Dead. Next up, I have two songs by the band. They were kind of the reason I really wanted to play the band today, which is kind of the reason I chose this theme. I guess they're more Americana, but that's just how things worked out. So next up is A Rockin' Chair by the band, and then The Wait by the band.

That was You Ain't Going Nowhere by Joan Baez, and you're listening to Satellite Radio on Simmons Radio, The Shark. Next up, I have Blue Eyes Crying in the Rain by Willie Nelson and Dead Flowers by The Rolling Stones.

The last two songs you heard were Betty and Dupre by Tia Blake and Will You Love Me Tomorrow by Linda Ronstadt. All right, next up I have Willin' by Little Feat, followed by Ramblin' Man by the Allman Brothers Band. This is Sad Eyed Radio on Simmons Radio, The Shark.

I've been warped by the rain, driven by the snow. I'm drunk and dirty, don't you know? And I'm still willing. And I was out on the road late at night. I seen my pretty Alice in every headlight. Alice, Dallas, Alice.

All right. This is Satellite Radio on Simmons Radio The Shark, and we're about to wrap it up for the day. Thank you for listening. Next up, and for my last song of the day, I have, of course, I couldn't do a country-ish episode without including this. So next up is Ghost Riders in the Sky by Johnny Cash.

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A bolt of fear went through him as they thundered through the sky, for he saw the riders coming hard and he heard their mournful

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He's riding hard to catch that herd, but he ain't caught them yet. 'Cause they've got to ride forever on that range up in the sky. All the horses snorting fire.

All right, hey guys, welcome back to Dark Roast on Simmons Radio The Shark. I'm your host, Bryn Williamson, and today our theme is like mid-80s into the 90s rock music, I guess, inspired by the fact that I've recently re-entered my Guns N' Roses era, and it's been a really long time. I was like, remember really getting into them for the first time when I was like in middle school and a child. So now they're back because November Rain started like being a song that people were using as a sound on TikTok. And I was like, man, this is so unfair because now like people are going to think that I only know this song from TikTok when really like we go way back. So now I've been listening to Use Your Illusion 1 and 2, the albums, in full recently a lot, just to be like, yeah, I do know these music, like I'm ahead of the times, you know, and it's obviously great stuff. So that being said, I would say Use Your Illusion 2 is probably my favorite of the albums. It really is close to no skips, like I think it's nearly perfect, but we're not going to play any songs from it on the show today because I went in kind of a different direction. But we're going to kick off the show with Breathe in the Air by Pink Floyd. And then Guns N' Roses are going to visit us with their one little acoustic song, which is Patience. Because just fit in and like, it's a solid deep cut that I think is a really good song. So we're going to play that, even though it's not off of my favorite album. But yeah, that's what the vibes are for today. Hope you're as excited as I am. And here is Breathe in the Air by Pink Floyd.

All right, that was Daughter by Pearl Jam on Dark Roast on Simmons Radio, The Shark. And yeah, fire song. Hope we're enjoying the playlist so far. We've already had our Guns N' Roses moment because they fit really early in the playlist. So everyone say goodbye to Guns N' Roses. We'll miss them. I will be back on that train later today, I'm sure, but can only play one song per artist on the show. So, to spread the love, next up we have Californication by the Red Hot Chili Peppers, and then we're going to hear Simple Man by Lynyrd Skynyrd. So, even more epic rock artists of the time, and that's really all I have to say about it. So, enjoy Californication.

That was Everlong by the Foo Fighters on Dark Roast on Simmons Radio The Shark, keeping in theme with our mid to late 80s, 90s rock vibe of the day. So I hope, once again, that you've been enjoying this episode. I really, like, I don't even know what else to say. Like, these are all bangers, and that's kind of all I have in terms of context, is just that they're good songs. I guess this next one is kind of a fun story. It's Immigrant Song by Led Zeppelin, and there's this, like, vocals part in the beginning of it that sounds just like my blender. And for a while, I was, like, would be using my blender, and I was like, what song is that? Like, I know a song that starts like that. And now when I hear this song, I can't unhear it, because I figured out that this is the song that my blender sounds like. So get excited to learn what my blender sounds like. It sounds like the beginning of Immigrant Song by Led Zeppelin. And then following that, we're going to listen to Paranoid by Black Sabbath. And then we'll hop back on here and introduce the next few. So lock in on my blender sounds, because here they come. Immigrant Song by Led Zeppelin.

back again on Dark Roast on Simmons Radio The Shark with our 80s, 90s rock themed playlist. And there's two songs left in it, and they're both relatively long songs. So I came back to introduce them both in case you forget during the next 10 minutes in which these songs will play. But yeah, we just heard Paranoid by Black Sabbath, epic song. And next up, we are going to listen to Smells Like Teen Spirit by Nirvana, and then Hell's Bells by AC/DC, which are both like 5-minute songs. So sit back, relax, and enjoy them, because we're going to be here a while, but it's going to be worth it because they're both good songs. And yeah, that's all I have on our playlist today. So I hope you've been vibing with the theme. We've really been all over the place on this show in the course of the past two semesters, but what else are we here for than to have a different vibe going every week? I don't know. That's really it. Yeah, let's just get right into Nirvana and hope you enjoy and have a great Monday.

That was Paper Bag. Sorry, that was Paper Bag by Fiona Apple. This is Eclectic Aura Radio on Simmons Radio The Shark. Next up is Go Away by Weezer.

That was Problems by Mother Mother. Next is I Just Threw the Love of My Dreams. Sorry, I Just Threw Out the Love of My Dreams by Weezer.

0: That was I Just Threw Out the Love of My Dreams by Weezer. Next is Punk Girl by Heavenly.
1: People say she's bad, but they don't see.

0: Thank you. Thanks for coming. Thank you.
1: That was Lake of Fire by Nirvana. Next is Fine by Lemon Demon.

0: That was Valoria by the Pixies. That is all that I have for today. This was Eclectic Aura Radio on Simmons Radio The Shark.
1: Hey guys, this is Abigail, your host of In the Loop on Simmons Radio The Shark. I wanted to start this broadcast off with some talking because I just finished season one of Heated Rivalry. And wow, was that show insane. I have loved hockey for literally my entire life. My mom is Canadian, and I am my father's daughter, so I feel like it was kind of in my blood. But anyways, absolutely insane show, 10 out of 10, recommend, no notes. I just thought it was really fun and really cute, and I can't believe I have to wait almost a year and a half for the next next season to come out. I don't know if I can wait that long. I'm really excited. But yeah, that's literally all I wanted to say, was that Heated Rivalry was my very first in of the week because I don't know how much longer I can wait for the next season. Anyways, lots of good music to start off for today. Let me figure out what is going on with this Wi-Fi network and then I'll get it up. Okay, we have Forever by Noah Kahan to start it off, which is one of my favorite songs that he's ever written. It might be my favorite, actually, of all time. But we'll see how that goes with the announcement of his new album. So, yeah, thanks for tuning in. This is Abigail on Simmons Radio The Shark.

that was Risk by Gracie Abrams. Before that were some of my new favorite songs. You have Dinner Party by Niall Horan that actually just came out around last week, and it's a really, really solid song, and I really am excited for his new album. After that was Slow Dance by Clairo, which is one of my favorites of hers. Her album is like 2 years old, year and a half or so. Yeah, but love Clairo always. And I just wanted to say that I always take a risk whenever I eat a baby carrot nowadays, because apparently it took my body 22 years to make my mouth and my throat itch every time I eat a carrot. So I've been staying away from carrots, but I know some people are really weird where they can't eat it, like they can't eat a raw carrot, but if you cook the carrot, then they can eat it. So I tried that, and I unfortunately cannot eat cooked carrots, which means I'm probably having to say goodbye to carrot cake, which is leaving a hole in my heart because I love carrot cake. I think it's really underrated, and it makes me sad when nobody picks carrot cake because I think it's delicious. Anyways, next up we have Don't Smile by Sabrina Carpenter. This is one of my favorite songs off of her album 2 albums ago. And then we have Harry Styles and Taylor Swift. But thanks for tuning in to Simmons Radio the Shark. I'm Abigail, and this is In the Loop.

That was Out of the Woods by Taylor Swift. I chose her version because I actually do like it better. Thanks for tuning into The Loop. My name is Abigail, and this is Simmons Radio The Shark.

Shout out Hazel for calling my song lineup exceptional, because this actually looks completely different until about midnight, and then I realized I wanted to change everything. So I kept the first three songs and then changed everything else. So thanks, Hazel. Next up, we have Ariana Grande and Chapel Roan. So thanks for tuning in to Simmons Radio The Shark.

That was California by Chapel Roan. Guys, I love that song. And I sometimes skip it when I'm listening to her album. I really can't lie. Because sometimes I'm just more in a let me jump around and dance kind of mood. And that song is kind of slower, but I actually like that. I've played this next song a few times, but it's so good that I couldn't keep it off today. It's Vodka Cranberry by Conan Gray. And then I'll play a few, I guess, throwbacks. Not really, I don't know. But those are after Vodka Cranberry. But thanks for tuning in to Simmons Radio The Shark. I'm Abigail, and I'm your host of The Loop.

That was this year's Song of the Year at the Grammys, Wildflower by Billie Eilish. Next up, I have a song I haven't listened to in a really long time, but I go through phases with the album where I listen to it on a loop for like a week and then I don't listen to it again for like 2 years. The album is Sing to Me Instead by Ben Platt, and I really, really love him. This song is called Share Your Dress, and I need to listen to the rest of his music because he really does have an incredible voice. But thanks for tuning in to Simmons Radio the Shark. And next up, we have, or well, after Ben Platt, we have Fire and Gold by B. Miller and Running Out of Time by Ash. Thanks for tuning into The Loop.

That was Dear Mr. Fantasy by Traffic. Hello, I'm Liz, and this is Sad Eyed Radio on Simmons Radio the Shark. Today I'm playing, like, country-ish music, I guess. I guess that's the theme for today. But next up, I have Harvest by Neil Young.

You're listening to Sad Eyed Radio on Simmons Radio The Shark. The last three songs, since I got a little ahead of myself, were Country Pie and On a Night Like This, both by Neil Young, and Friend of the Devil by The Grateful Dead. Next up, I have two songs by the band. They were kind of the reason I really wanted to play the band today, which is kind of the reason I chose this theme. I guess they're more Americana, but that's just how things worked out. So next up is A Rockin' Chair by the band, and then The Wait by the band.

That was You Ain't Going Nowhere by Joan Baez, and you're listening to Satellite Radio on Simmons Radio, The Shark. Next up, I have Blue Eyes Crying in the Rain by Willie Nelson and Dead Flowers by The Rolling Stones.

The last two songs you heard were Betty and Dupre by Tia Blake and Will You Love Me Tomorrow by Linda Ronstadt. All right, next up I have Willin' by Little Feat, followed by Ramblin' Man by the Allman Brothers Band. This is Sad Eyed Radio on Simmons Radio, The Shark.

I've been warped by the rain, driven by the snow. I'm drunk and dirty, don't you know? And I'm still willing. And I was out on the road late at night. I seen my pretty Alice in every headlight. Alice, Dallas, Alice.

All right. This is Satellite Radio on Simmons Radio The Shark, and we're about to wrap it up for the day. Thank you for listening. Next up, and for my last song of the day, I have, of course, I couldn't do a country-ish episode without including this. So next up is Ghost Riders in the Sky by Johnny Cash.

Their faces gulp, their eyes are blurred, their shirts all soaked with sweat. He's riding hard to catch that herd, but he ain't caught them yet. 'Cause they've got to ride forever on that range up in the sky. All the horses snorting fire.

All right, hey guys, welcome back to Dark Roast on Simmons Radio The Shark. I'm your host, Bryn Williamson, and today our theme is like mid-80s into the 90s rock music, I guess, inspired by the fact that I've recently re-entered my Guns N' Roses era, and it's been a really long time. I was like, remember really getting into them for the first time when I was like in middle school and a child. So now they're back because November Rain started like being a song that people were using as a sound on TikTok. And I was like, man, this is so unfair because now like people are going to think that I only know this song from TikTok when really like we go way back. So now I've been listening to Use Your Illusion 1 and 2, the albums, in full recently a lot, just to be like, yeah, I do know these music, like I'm ahead of the times, you know, and it's obviously great stuff. So that being said, I would say Use Your Illusion 2 is probably my favorite of the albums. It really is close to no skips, like I think it's nearly perfect, but we're not going to play any songs from it on the show today because I went in kind of a different direction. But we're going to kick off the show with Breathe in the Air by Pink Floyd. And then Guns N' Roses are going to visit us with their one little acoustic song, which is Patience. Because just fit in and like, it's a solid deep cut that I think is a really good song. So we're going to play that even though it's not off of my favorite album. But yeah, that's what the vibes are for today. Hope you're as excited as I am. And here is Breathe in the Air by Pink Floyd.

All right, that was Daughter by Pearl Jam on Dark Roast on Simmons Radio, The Shark. And yeah, fire song. Hope we're enjoying the playlist so far. We've already had our Guns N' Roses moment because they fit really early in the playlist. So everyone say goodbye to Guns N' Roses. We'll miss them. I will be back on that train later today, I'm sure, but can only play one song per artist on the show. So, to spread the love, next up we have Californication by the Red Hot Chili Peppers, and then we're going to hear Simple Man by Lynyrd Skynyrd. So, even more epic rock artists of the time, and that's really all I have to say about it. So, enjoy Californication.

That was Everlong by the Foo Fighters on Dark Roast on Simmons Radio The Shark, keeping in theme with our mid to late 80s, 90s rock vibe of the day. So I hope, once again, that you've been enjoying this episode. I really, like, I don't even know what else to say. Like, these are all bangers, and that's kind of all I have in terms of context, is just that they're good songs. I guess this next one is kind of a fun story. It's Immigrant Song by Led Zeppelin, and there's this, like, vocals part in the beginning of it that sounds just like my blender. And for a while, I was, like, would be using my blender, and I was like, what song is that? Like, I know a song that starts like that. And now when I hear this song, I can't unhear it, because I figured out that this is the song that my blender sounds like. So get excited to learn what my blender sounds like. It sounds like the beginning of Immigrant Song by Led Zeppelin. And then following that, we're going to listen to Paranoid by Black Sabbath. And then we'll hop back on here and introduce the next few. So lock in on my blender sounds, because here they come. Immigrant Song by Led Zeppelin.

Back again on Dark Roast on Simmons Radio The Shark with our 80s, 90s rock themed playlist. And there's two songs left in it, and they're both relatively long songs. So I came back to introduce them both in case you forget during the next 10 minutes in which these songs will play. But yeah, we just heard Paranoid by Black Sabbath, epic song. And next up, we are going to listen to Smells Like Teen Spirit by Nirvana. And then Hell's Bells by AC/DC, which are both like 5-minute songs. So sit back, relax, and enjoy them, because we're going to be here a while. But it's going to be worth it, because they're both good songs. And yeah, that's all I have on our playlist today. So I hope you've been vibing with the theme. We've really been all over the place on this show in the course of the past 2 semesters. But what else are we here for than to have a different vibe going every week? I don't know. That's really it. Yeah. Let's just get right into Nirvana and hope you enjoy and have a great Monday.

That was Paper Bag. Sorry, that was Paper Bag by Fiona Apple. This is Eclectic Aura Radio on Simmons Radio The Shark. Next up is Go Away by Weezer.

That was Problems by Mother Mother. Next is I Just Threw the Love of My Dreams. Sorry, I Just Threw Out the Love of My Dreams by Weezer.

0: That was I Just Threw Out the Love of My Dreams by Weezer. Next is Punk Girl by Heavenly.
1: People say she's bad, but they don't see.

0: Thank you. Thank you, Tom. Thank you.
1: That was Lake of Fire by Nirvana. Next is Fine by Lemon Demon.

0: That was Valoria by the Pixies. That is all that I have for today. This was Eclectic Aura Radio on Simmons Radio The Shark.
1: Hey guys, this is Abigail, your host of In the Loop on Simmons Radio The Shark. I wanted to start this broadcast off with some talking because I just finished season one of Heated Rivalry. And wow, was that show insane. I have loved hockey for literally my entire life. My mom is Canadian, and I am my father's daughter, so I feel like it was kind of in my blood. But anyways, absolutely insane show. 10 out of 10, recommend, no notes. I just thought it was really fun and really cute. And I can't believe I have to wait almost a year and a half for the next episode. Next season to come out. I don't know if I can wait that long. I'm really excited. But yeah, that's literally all I wanted to say, was that Heated Rivalry was my very first in of the week because I don't know how much longer I can wait for the next season. Anyways, lots of good music to start off for today. Let me figure out what is going on with this Wi-Fi network and then I'll get it up. Okay, we have Forever by Noah Kahan to start it off, which is one of my favorite songs that he's ever written. It might be my favorite, actually, of all time. But we'll see how that goes with the announcement of his new album. So, yeah, thanks for tuning in. This is Abigail on Simmons Radio The Shark.

That was Risk by Gracie Abrams. Before that were some of my new favorite songs. You have Dinner Party by Niall Horan that actually just came out around last week. And it's a really, really solid song. And I really am excited for his new album. After that was Slow Dance by Clairo, which is one of my favorites of hers. Her album is like 2 years old, year and a half or so. Yeah, but love Clairo always. And I just wanted to say that I always take a risk whenever I eat a baby carrot nowadays, because apparently it took my body 22 years to make my mouth and my throat itch every time I eat a carrot. So I've been staying away from carrots, but I know some people are really weird where they can't eat it, like they can't eat a raw carrot, but if you cook the carrot, then they can eat it. So I tried that, and I unfortunately cannot eat cooked carrots, which means I'm probably having to say goodbye to carrot cake, which is leaving a hole in my heart because I love carrot cake. I think it's really underrated, and it makes me sad when nobody picks carrot cake because I think it's delicious. Anyways, next up we have Don't Smile by Sabrina Carpenter. This is one of my favorite songs off of her album 2 albums ago. And then we have Harry Styles and Taylor Swift. But thanks for tuning in to Simmons Radio the Shark. I'm Abigail, and this is In the Loop.

That was Out of the Woods by Taylor Swift. I chose her version because I actually do like it better. Thanks for tuning into The Loop. My name is Abigail, and this is Simmons Radio The Shark.

Shout out Hazel for calling my song lineup exceptional, because this actually looks completely different until about midnight, and then I realized I wanted to change everything. So I kept the first three songs and then changed everything else. So thanks, Hazel. Next up, we have Ariana Grande and Chapel Roan. So thanks for tuning in to Simmons Radio The Shark.

That was California by Chapel Roan. Guys, I love that song. And I sometimes skip it when I'm listening to her album. I really can't lie. Because sometimes I'm just more in a let me jump around and dance kind of mood. And that song is kind of slower, but I actually like that. I've played this next song a few times, but it's so good that I couldn't keep it off today. It's Vodka Cranberry by Conan Gray. And then I'll play a few, I guess, throwbacks. Not really, I don't know. But those are after Vodka Cranberry. But thanks for tuning in to Simmons Radio The Shark. I'm Abigail, and I'm your host of The Loop.

That was this year's Song of the Year at the Grammys, Wildflower by Billie Eilish. Next up, I have a song I haven't listened to in a really long time, but I go through phases with the album where I listen to it on a loop for like a week and then I don't listen to it again for like 2 years. The album is Sing to Me Instead by Ben Platt, and I really, really love him. This song is called Share Your Dress, and I need to listen to the rest of his music because he really does have an incredible voice. But thanks for tuning in to Simmons Radio The Shark. And next up, we have, or well, after Ben Platt, we have Fire and Gold by B. Miller and Running Out of Time by Ash. Thanks for tuning into The Loop.

That was Fire and Gold by B. Miller, and that's one of my favorite throwbacks. I also go phases with her, too. So, yeah, thanks for tuning in to Simmons Radio The Shark. I'm Abigail, your host of The Loop, and I'll see you next week.

That was Dear Mr. Fantasy by Traffic. Hello, I'm Liz, and this is Sad Eyed Radio on Simmons Radio the Shark. Today I'm playing, like, country-ish music, I guess. I guess that's the theme for today. But next up, I have Harvest by Neil Young.

You're listening to Sad Eyed Radio on Simmons Radio, The Shark. The last three songs, since I got a little ahead of myself, were Country Pie and On a Night Like This, both by Neil Young, and Friend of the Devil by The Grateful Dead. Next up, I have two songs by the band. They were kind of the reason I really wanted to play the band today, which is kind of the reason I chose this theme. I guess they're more Americana, but that's just how things worked out. So next up is A Rockin' Chair by the band, and then The Wait by the band.

That was You Ain't Going Nowhere by Joan Baez, and you're listening to Satellite Radio on Simmons Radio, The Shark. Next up, I have Blue Eyes Crying in the Rain by Willie Nelson and Dead Flowers by The Rolling Stones.

The last two songs you heard were Betty and Dupre by Tia Blake and Will You Love Me Tomorrow by Linda Ronstadt. All right, next up I have Willin' by Little Feat, followed by Ramblin' Man by the Allman Brothers Band. This is Sad Eyed Radio on Simmons Radio, The Shark.

been warped by the rain, driven by the snow. I'm drunk and dirty, don't you know? And I'm still willing. And I was out on the road late at night. I seen my pretty Alice in every headlight. Alice, Dallas, Alice.

All right. 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Thank you for listening. Next up, and for my last song of the day, I have, of course, I couldn't do a country-ish episode without including this. So next up is Ghost Riders in the Sky by Johnny Cash.

brands were still on fire and their hooves were made of steel. Their horns were black and shiny and their hot breath he could feel. A bolt of fear went through him as they thundered through the sky, for he saw the riders coming hard and he heard their mournful cry.

Their faces gaunt, their eyes are blurred, their shirts all soaked with sweat. He's riding hard to catch that herd, but he ain't caught them yet. 'Cause they've got to ride forever on that range up in the sky. All the horses smart,

everyone. Welcome to Rewind Radio. Today we're doing a bit of a themed week. Songs from the Shrek movies, so very fun. We listened to most of Shrek 1, so we heard a bunch of songs from the first one, but most recently we heard Livin' La Vida Loca by Ricky Martin, Accidentally in Love by Counting Crows, a couple songs from Smash Mouth, and yeah. So I'm going to wait to do a lot of commentary. My co-host is running a little bit late, but that is totally okay. Yeah, so you're listening to Simmons Radio the Shark, and we'll just keep getting into it. We're in Shrek 2 now, so that's fun.

0: All right, welcome back, everybody. So we just finished up Shrek 2. We had a lot of good songs. We started out with, I believe it was Changes by David Bowie, then Holding Out for a Hero by Bonnie Tyler, the best song, in my opinion, from that movie, and then Funky Town by Lips, which is my mom's least favorite song. So hi, Mom. And now I am joined by my wonderful co-host, Samantha.
1: Hi, welcome. Yeah. Unlike Maddie's mom, Funky Town is actually my favorite song.
0: We made up a dance for it when we went to Miami as a rowing team. Mm-hmm. We were rowers, by the way, not to brag or anything, but yeah. Samantha, what is your favorite part about the Shrek movies?
1: I really like that little freak Pinocchio. He's so funny. I like the ones that are little freaks like him, and then I like Donkey. Yeah, it's a very freakful little series, which is my bread and butter.
0: Yeah. See, when I was younger, I always thought my dad was Shrek because they had similar statures. They were both big men, and I was slightly scared of both of them.
1: Is your dad bald?
0: Yes, balding. He still has some hair. We should have a picture of him from, I think, COVID when we couldn't get haircuts, of him, like, really grown out and scary. And then we sent that to my grandmother, and my grandmother then responded with, please get a haircut. And, like, 2 days later, he got a haircut or shaved himself. I don't remember. Yeah. Okay, so we're going to head into Shrek 3. We have some good songs planned up. I know Shrek 3 is, like, the least popular of the four Shrek movies, but it's got some bangers. Some of these I've actually already played, and some of them I haven't. So, good little mix. So we're going to get into it. Samantha, do you have any final words to say to our wonderful listeners?

0: Well, someone must have been dying, because that was Live and Let Die by Wings. If you guys don't know, that's how they introduced that song in... Well, actually, I think that came before the song. That's how they introduced it in the movie, that's all. Anyways, we also heard Barracuda by Heart, Immigrant Song by Led Zeppelin. And that was Shrek 3. I was going to play songs from Shrek 4, but they weren't as good. And I wanted to focus on the good songs that I really liked. So, yeah. Anyways, I have some Shrek trivia. We can take turns if you want. So, Shrek was actually originally not voiced by Mike Myers. Originally, they were going to do Chris Farley from Saturday Night Live. He also was in other movies, and the only one I can think of is... I forget what the movie is. It's when he's selling cars, I think, or something, and he got a D and passed, and my father quotes it religiously. So, yeah, it's really interesting, and he won them over with his Scottish accent, I believe, and where would we have been without Mike Myers as Shrek? Interesting. Samantha, do you have a fun fact about Shrek you'd like to share?
1: Yeah. Did you know that the biggest song from the Shrek series, All Star, was actually only a temporary placeholder song? And they ended up keeping it in... But because the test audiences loved it so much. But originally it was supposed to be taken out at some point, which was such a sad reality that could have been occurring. It's just so iconic.
0: It's iconic. I mean, I've been getting into Smash Mouth recently. I think I played Walking on the Sun like a couple weeks ago. And I've been playing that nonstop ever since because I forgot how good of a song that was. But yeah, it's really interesting why they went from one guy from SNL to another guy from SNL, which is really funny. But also, if you guys didn't know, Shrek was actually a book. I've never read the book, but I've heard it's freakish, and that's really interesting. And also, Shrek was the very first Academy Award winner for Best Animated Film. So we've went from the best animated film being Shrek to Into the Spider-Verse, and I really think the dichotomy is kind of crazy, wouldn't you say so?
1: Yeah, when is Shrek gonna be in the Spider-Verse?
0: Spider-Shrek. Yeah, I think they made Spider-Shrek.
1: I think that's the third movie is all about Spider-Shrek, and then they'll get back to the main plot.
0: Yeah, I was about to say, and if that movie even comes out, because they've delayed it like 3 times now, and I'm really sad about it, but yeah. Guys, I freaking love Shrek, man. I think I had a Fiona doll when I was a child, and we also had a Shrek and a Donkey doll, I think, and when you squeezed them, they said things from the movie. Really interesting. And then also, another one of my favorite... Well, actually, another animated film that came out, like, semi-recently, I want to say 2022, 2023, was the Puss in Boots movie, and
1: that was so good.
0: It was so good.
1: Ugh. What a good movie. And it was gorgeously animated as well. I was just very blown away by it.
0: Yeah, and also, I really liked how in the Shrek movies they used... So Antonio Banderas, his performance as Puss in Boots is, like, genuinely legendary. And they did it around the same time as he was acting as Zorro. So they really took a lot of references from Zorro into Puss in Boots' character, which is just really funny to think about, that they referenced this big actor's other movie in this animated cat. I don't know, it's funny. And then of course he goes on to be this really compelling protagonist in the later movie. Wow, we're really intellectual right now. Anyways, we are going to move on to our final song of the night, which is our personal pick for Far Far Away Idol, which was a added bonus in the Shrek 2 DVD that you could play. I had the DVD, so I got to watch it. So we picked our favorite song out of it, and we're going to play it for you, because Simon Cowell is not the winner. It was actually the song we picked, which was sung by Puss in Boots, actually. Fun fact, These Boots Are Made for Walkin' by Nancy Sinatra. So as always, you're listening to Radio Rewind, DJ Maddie, on Simmons Radio The Shark. I'm Maddie.
1: And I'm Samantha. Thank you for having me.
0: Yeah, of course. We'll be in touch for future episodes, and I might have other co-hosts in the near future in my last 2 shows for the year. Isn't that crazy? So yeah, we're going to play one last song for you, and then we'll head out. So this is These Boots Are Made for Walkin' by Nancy Sinatra.

Welcome to Off the Record on Simmons Radio The Shark. I'm your host, Maddie, and that was You're Not the Only One I Know by The Sundays, starting us off today. Today's episode has really no set theme, but they're all songs about love, and they all go together in one way or another, so I kind of hope you see my vision as we go through today's set. We will talk more about all of our songs later, but I'm going to get us started with our first pair of songs. So for now, here is If You're Gonna Break My Heart by Inhaler and Trade It by Slowpoke.

You just heard If You're Gonna Break My Heart by Inhaler and Trade It by Slowpulp. I hope you enjoyed them. I sometimes post videos of the songs that I play on my show on TikTok, and one week somebody commented that they wanted to hear If You're Gonna Break My Heart by Inhaler, so that one's for them. I hope they were listening. Probably not. But I hope everybody's semester has been going well for those of you who are in school like I am. Personally, I have been swamped, whether it's classes, work, going out with friends, interviewing. I feel like I haven't had like a moment to just sit and relax in a hot second. However, this is my time to do so. This is like an hour where I don't have to focus on anything besides this episode. So I'm trying not to stress too much and save it for 2 o'clock when I leave here. The next two songs that I have for you are very fun, so I hope you enjoy them and dance a little bit. Here is But Not Kiss by Faye Webster, followed by Be Sweet by Japanese Breakfast.

You're listening to Off the Record on Simmons Radio The Shark. I'm your host, Maddie, and I just played for you But Not Kiss by Faye Webster and Be Sweet by Japanese Breakfast. I hope you loved them as much as I do. I actually saw Faye Webster live my second time at Lollapalooza, and she sounds exactly the same as, like, her studio recordings. Her voice is incredible. She has a really cute set. I feel like every tour video that I've seen, even if it hasn't been from the same tour that I saw her on, like, the set is always so cute. There was bubbles in the air. Like, there was a huge bubble maker, a bubble machine, I don't know what you want to call it, that was producing a ton of bubbles at her set at Lollapalooza. It was really fun. She sounds great. Lots of stage presence. If you ever have a chance to see her live, I really recommend that you do. As for Japanese Breakfast, I haven't really listened to too much of her discography. However, Be Sweet has been a favorite of mine for a very long time and has been on my playlists for years. And it's one of the best songs, in my opinion, to listen to while driving on a warm, sunny day, especially when I used to have my first car before I crashed it and I could put my sunroof down. That was just a great feeling. But next up, I have two more songs for you. Here is Best to You by Blood Orange, featuring Empress Of, and Second Nature by Claro.

You just heard Best to You by Blood Orange featuring Empress Of and Second Nature by Clairo. Now what I'm about to say is completely unrelated from this episode and all of the artists I have played for you all today, but if you are a consistent listener of Off the Record, you would know that I play a lot of FC UKers here on the show, and they had a sold out show here in Boston on Tuesday at Paradise Rock Club over by BU, which I managed to snag a really cheap last minute ticket for. I actually low-key got the ticket about 2 hours before I had to leave for the show. So very last minute, I was like looking at tickets. I'm like, if these prices drop, I'll get it. And then they did. So I got one. Their album O, which is like currently my current favorite album right now, I would say it's my current album of the year, if I dare say so myself. But hearing and seeing them live and that album live was a really big deal for me. And I also got Barricade, which is pretty awesome. They were amazing. I would really recommend anybody seeing them, but I would also recommend waiting until they put out more music, because though the show is really great, they are like quite new. They're a quite new duo and they only have one album out, so I don't know. They played for like 45-50 minutes. It was quite a short show, which was perfect for me, but I wouldn't have been happy if I spent more money and I went to that show and it was very short. But they were still really great. Lots of stage presence. I love them. I would recommend seeing if you have the chance. But enough about FC UKers. Here is Love Me Anyways by Chapel Roan, and That's Where I Am by Maggie Rogers.

You're listening to Off the Record on Simmons Radio The Shark with your host, Maddie. That's me. And what you just heard was Love Me Anyways by Chapel Roan and That's Where I Am by Maggie Rogers. I used to be a really big fan of Chapel Roan and listen to her pretty much almost every day, but I've slowly started drifting from her music for some reason. I don't know if it's because I've been listening to the Midwest Princess album for so long or because I just want something else. I don't know. But yeah, I've been slowly drifting from her music. But Love Me Anyways is the one song of hers that I consistently frequent and I feel like I can listen to again and again. I feel like it's very upbeat but in a different way from her other music, especially the songs on the rise and fall of the Midwest Princess. But yeah, jumping straight into our last pair of songs, here are two more favorites of mine, No Better by Lorde and 24 Hours by Sky Ferreira.

That was No Better by Lord and 24 Hours by Sky Ferreira. I hope you guys enjoyed those two. But thank you guys all for tuning in to this week's episode of Off the Record. I don't know if I only have one or two shows left. I'm not quite sure when they end for the semester, but I'm low-key emo ending this episode. But it must be done. I have to do it. Closing us out, here is Anti-Curse by Boy Genius. I will catch you all on the flip side. You know where to reach me, Thursdays from 1 to 2 on Simmons Radio The Shark. See you guys.

Welcome to Simmons Radio the Shark. This is Study Break with Kalea. Okay, so if you saw my Instagram post about what the theme for this week was, it says that the theme is whatever, whatever, which is, I think it's a South Park reference, and I think it's from like an episode where one of the kids is supposed to be like on Dr. Phil or something, and he goes, whatever, whatever, I do what I want. And me and my friend Katie keep on like quoting that at each other. Or we used to, at least. And I didn't have a theme idea for this week. Because normally I'll spend, like, from my episode to the weekend, like, thinking about what I want next week's theme to be. And then I'll make the, like, Instagram post over the weekend and then post it and have my playlist done over the weekend, too. But I just really couldn't decide on what I wanted to do for today. And I kept on, like, going back and forth. And I was like, whatever, I'm just gonna put something out and then I'll figure it out when I get there. And so, literally, like, on the walk over here, I've decided it'll be kind of like a hodgepodge of all of the, like, half-baked episode ideas that I've had in the past that I've just never really brought to fruition, I guess. Because I have, like, a lot of ideas that are, like, I have this really good idea, but it only really works for, like, one or two songs, and so it doesn't really make sense to commit to fully doing it. So it'll be a lot of those kind of episodes, I will say. Or not those episodes, but like a lot of that kind of vibe. And we're gonna start out with a song that my mom sent to me, I think yesterday. No, we're in the middle of like, we were texting about, like, I graduate this year, we were texting about where to go for dinner for my graduation when my family's in town. And in the middle of it, she sends me like a Spotify link to a song and goes, revisiting 90s classics and thought you might dig this, groovy bass line. So this is Cannonball by The Breeders, and I hope you enjoy. Check, check, check.

Welcome back. You're listening to Simmons Radio the Shark, and you just heard Cannonball by the Breeders, Cold as Ice by Foreigner, and Amber by 311. So obviously I talked about Cannonball already. I picked it because my mom texted it to me and was like, listen to this song, you would like it. And I did enjoy it. That was the first time I had heard it. Enjoyed, it was good. And then the other two, there was like at the very beginning of the semester, I texted my mom and I was like, how'd you feel if I did an episode of my radio show where it was all the songs that you make fun of me for listening to? Because like whenever we get in the car, I'll start just playing whatever I've been listening to. And she's like, how do you know this song? This came out when I was in middle school. She'd be like, wow, this is so whiny. And she was like, yeah, whatever. So those were two of the songs that I was going to put on there. I couldn't make a whole playlist of those songs. I like couldn't find enough of them. But I played Cold as Ice. Like it's like once or twice. And then we went to like some sort of family gathering. I don't remember what one. And she told like one of my uncles that I had played Foreigner in the car. And my uncle took it upon himself to mean that Foreigner's, you know, obviously my favorite band, which is not true. And proceeded to play Foreigner for the rest of the gathering, which was really beautiful. So, you know, Foreigner, my favorite band, I guess. And then Amber, I don't really remember why she took to mocking me for that, but she did. So, yeah, that was that. I think the next section of songs I'm going to define as songs that very distinctly remind me of the spring semester of 2025. So that was my sophomore year spring. So I hope you enjoy. We're starting with B2B by Charlie XCX.

You're listening to Simmons Radio the Shark, and you just heard, B2B by Charlie XCX, After Midnight by Chaperone, and Got Me Started by Troye Sivan. So like I said, all of those really remind me of like sophomore spring, because I feel like I was just playing those a lot when I had like friends over. Also, shout out to Track 10 by Charlie XCX. I was also playing that a lot, but there's no clean version of it. Alas. Yeah, I don't know. I don't really have a lot to say about that. I feel like I have very strong associations between songs and periods of time, but I feel like everyone kind of has that. Like, there is like a song that will absolutely like make you go, wow, this feels like, you know, 2015 or whatever it is. Yeah, I don't really have much to say about that. Still love Charlie XCX and Troye Sivan. I feel like the Sweat Tour was just a whole era of time that was so beautiful. Really enjoyed that. Yeah, and then Chaperone. Okay, because actually, I'm intrigued by this, because recently, so I've heard, Chaperone like is in the middle of this controversy because allegedly her security guard, like, she had her security guard like yell at a child or something. I don't really know much about it. Don't know how true it is. Haven't really heard anything. Just everyone's like back on the hate train, which I don't really know. I don't really know enough to form an opinion on that. That's my truth. I just find it interesting because it always feels like she's in some sort of controversy that kind of feels a little bit fake to me, but that's just my opinion. Don't really know what happened. Don't know what the vibe is. Anyways, up next, we have some songs that I feel like I kind of grew up on, like a lot of the music that my parents were playing in the mid-2000s when I was born. So we're going to start with Kaya by Bob Marley. I hope you enjoy.

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1: You're listening to Simmons Radio The Shark, and you just heard Kaya by Bob Marley and the Wailers, Savoy Truffle by the Beatles, and Telephone by Lady Gaga and Beyonce. I picked Kaya because I like my, both my parents, I think, are really, well, not super anymore, but like used to be very into reggae and love Bob Marley. And my sister's name is Kaya, I think, because of that album and song. I'm not entirely sure if that's entirely true, but I think that was at least part of the inspiration. I picked Savoy Truffle because my mother is like the biggest Beatle fan of ever, actually. Like, I remember when we got, oh my God, when we got like the Wii in the 2000s, it was a gift to my mom, and we, like, the first game we had on it was Beatles Rock Band, which is exactly like Rock Band, but only Beatles songs. And then Telephone Lady Gaga, we went on this month-long road trip across the country to visit my cousins in the middle of summer in, like, I want to say, like, 2010, 2011. I have no recollection of what year. It was, like, 2010, 2011, because I was, like, 5 or 6, I think. And we kept on joking that that was my dad's favorite song. And that has stuck. And then, oh my God, that road trip is crazy. Because I also remember we went to all these, my family did a bunch of super cool things when I was too little to care or remember it. So I remember like going to all these cool places. Like we went to the Grand Canyon and all these national parks. And I was, you know, 6. And I was like, well, that's boring. I don't really care. And I remember being at the Grand Canyon and I called it just a big hole because I just didn't have appreciation for that kind of thing yet. My mother has informed me that it was actually in 2011 that we took that road trip. Yeah, okay, so the next chunk of songs are just going to be songs that I've been really into lately, just been listening to a lot recently. So we're going to start with West End Girls by the Pet Shop Boys. I hope you enjoy.

You're listening to Simmons Radio The Shark, and you just heard West End Girls by Pet Shop Boys, Girl Like Me, Pink Pantheress, and Death Punch by Fundabar. Again, so those were the songs that I've just been listening to lately. So I think I saw West End Girls on like a TikTok, which I used to be really embarrassed to admit. Do you remember that era when like TikTok was embarrassing and it was embarrassing to admit that you had like watched or participated in it? I've never quite gotten over that, but I did find that song on TikTok. Girl Like Me, I've been trying to listen to more Pink Pantheress because I really enjoy what I have listened to by her, but I feel like I never really got like fully involved in that, I guess. And then Death Punch by Fundabar, I'm just so excited to see them live, I think for like the third time this summer, because I went to their tour for the album that this is on, Surgery and Pleasure, and then I saw them, I think, like open for the Front Bottoms or something ridiculous like that. Yeah, I'm very excited to see them live. So I've been trying to get really back into their music. I know it's a 10th anniversary tour for my favorite album by them, Gawk, which is Gawk. Love that album. Everyone should go listen to it right now. But yeah, that's all I really have to say about that. The next two songs I'm going to play, normally I end my episodes with one song, but we're getting crazy today. And also I just haven't had that much to talk about. So these two songs both remind me of two sort of separate, very distinct periods of time. So they both, they're The Promise by When in Rome and Cherry by Rina Sawayama, I think? Sawayama? And they both very distinctly remind me of the last summer, just because they were on, I made this big playlist at the start of the summer because I knew I'd be driving a lot, and that was just my go-to thing, and they were both on it, and they both very distinctly remind me of the summer, because other people at the summer camp I worked at were playing them all the time too. So that, and then Cherry reminds me also of like, I think it was my senior year of high school. I was on like a field trip to the zoo with my environmental studies class, I want to say, like IB environmental studies or something, or environmental systems and societies class, to the Oakland Zoo. And on the bus ride down, because it's like an hour or so away from my school, my friend was like, told me to listen to two songs, Cherry by Rina Sawayama and something by Keshi. I think it might have been like something like BT something something by Keshi. And so I got really into that for a bit. Also my introduction to Keshi, which, great artist. And then The Promise? I'm trying to remember what the other... I feel like I've been listening to that a lot, just kind of vaguely recently, and also I think it's another song that, like, my mom would, like, low-key mock me about listening to. Not mock. I think she would be like, I don't understand why you're listening to this. This came out during my era of time. Yeah, but those are the next two and last two songs of the episode, so I hope you enjoyed this week's episode of Study Break. Have a great rest of your day.

You're listening to Simmons Radio the Shark, and this is Study Break. I'm your host, Kalea. And today we are doing a early 2000s theme. I already messed up. It's not early 2000s. It's just 2000s in general. I thought it'd be fun for no, like, true particular reason. So this is kind of wide-ranging. I feel like we start with, like, I want to do it chronologically, but then it didn't make sense by genre. So we're starting with, like, early 2000s, late 90s kind of vibe, and then going more early 2000s, then we get, but that's, like, all pop, and then we'll get a little emo, and then we'll go back to pop and end with one of my favorite artists of all time. But yeah, we'll start out with Making Out by No Doubt, so I hope you enjoy.

You got style. It's Britney, bitch.

Welcome back. You're listening to Simmons Radio the Shark, and you just heard Making Out by No Doubt, Harajuku Girls by Gwen Stefani, and Gimme More by Britney Spears. I started with Making Out partially because No Doubt's very much so like a 90s band. And then I had to go to the next song, which is Gwen Stefani again. No Doubt's crazy though, because they broke up and then Gwen Stefani went solo, right? And they're doing a residency soon in Las Vegas, I think. But I love Making Out. It's on their album Rocksteady, which was released in 2001, so it's technically a 2000 song. Harajuku Girls was released on Love Angel Music Baby in 2004, which low-key, that album was kind of like my childhood in a sense. Like, I feel like that album was like something I listened to a lot. A lot of Gwen Stefani, like when I was very young, was what I was listening to, or like what my mom was playing in the car type of vibe. Love Gwen Stefani. I don't know if she's making music still. I think she must be, but I haven't listened to any of her newer albums or newer stuff. And then Gimme More, Britney Spears. Obviously, Britney Spears, an icon of the early 2000s. So that's on her album Blackout from 2007, which I think is kind of an underrated album. I don't know. I saw something that was like, someone was like, oh, that album sucks. And I was like, no, I don't know. I don't really know much about the controversy around any of that. But yeah, I feel like that's very like, that segment of this show was very like, feels very early 2000s to me, bringing on 90s and like very early 2000s pop. And so we're now going into sort of more mid to late 2000s, like sort of grunge emo punk energy. So we're going to start out with Misery Business by Paramore. Hope you enjoy.

Welcome back to Simmons Radio, the Shark. You just heard, Misery Business by Paramore and Skater Boy Avril Lavigne, which I really like both of those songs. Well, obviously, I put them on this playlist. I don't know, Skater Boy is very, like, just so deeply nostalgic. Very elementary school for me. Skater Boy came out in 2002, which kind of gagged me. I didn't realize that it was, like, that early 2000s until I was, like, about 20 minutes ago, I was Google searching how old all these songs were, because I had checked that they were all from the 2000s, but I wasn't sure. Actually, I'm lying. One of these songs, and you'll find out soon, I think it's in the next section, is actually from 2010. So really, I'm a dirty, dirty liar, but whatever. And then Misery Business, Paramore, 2007 on their album Riot, which is really good. I love Paramore. And I remember being like so upset and like middle school, because if anyone else was like emo in middle school, you know about like the holy trinity of emo bands, which is Fall Out Boy, My Chemical Romance, and 21 Pilots, question mark? That feels right. Might be something else. But I was always mad because I was like, why isn't Paramore part of that? Like, Paramore is so exactly like that pop punk kind of genre. I don't know. I was always upset about it, and I was like, but I love Paramore. I love Hayley Williams. Every day I get so, so sad that when I saw Taylor Swift, it was not Paramore who was opening for her. I saw Taylor Swift when I think it was Gracie Abrams and Haim was opening for her at that point in time. Forever and always jealous of anyone who got to see Paramore live. I love Paramore so, so much. Yeah. All right, we're staying emo in this next section of songs. So we're going to start out with The Jet Set Life Is Gonna Kill You by My Chemical Romance. I hope you enjoy.

0: 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That song title's so long. There's something about the epidemic of, like, 2000s pop punk emo bands and their long song titles that just, it gets me every time. It really gets me. Anyways, I'll talk about My Chemical Romance for a second. My Chemical Romance is literally one of my favorite bands ever. The song that I played, The Jet Set Life Is Gonna Kill You, is from Three Cheers for Sweet Revenge, released in 2004, and it's their second album. It's my favorite album by them. It's also really interesting because you can really, okay, this is my truth on this. I used to listen to a podcast about My Chemical Romance called My Chemical Fancast, and it was one of the most, I would sit in a tree in my backyard, this is true facts about Kalea, sit in a tree in my backyard, and I would listen to this podcast and eat, like, nectarines for, like, hours on end, and it's, the podcast is basically, it goes through every single one of their albums, and goes through every single song, and, like, does, like, a deep analysis on it. I really enjoyed it. Anyways, shout out to them. But, as a result of my incessant love for My Chemical Romance, I know a lot about them. So, and this is my radio show, which means I get to talk about whatever I want. So I get to talk about them now. But basically, the thing about this album, Three Cheers for Sweet Revenge, is their second studio album. Their first album being I Brought You My Bullets, You Brought Me Your Love, which was in 2002. And the thing about that album, okay, well, first of all, originally one of their, like, members wasn't part of it. So Frank Iero wasn't originally part of the band, and he came on, and he's on some songs in Bullets, but not all of them. Because he was in a different band at the time. I think he was in Pensy Prep at that time. Frank Iero's been in, like, a million quadrillion bands, but at that time he was not in the band. So he's on some of the songs, but not all of them. And they, like, recorded it in, like, the attic studio of one of their friends, or, like, it was something freaky like that. Like, it wasn't, you know, whatever. And so when that was happening, their album is, like, okay, all of their other albums aside from their first is, like, a concept album. So there's, like, a whole story throughout, right? And so with Three Cheers for Sweet Revenge, it's, like, there's a whole story throughout, whatever. And it's, like, the first album that they had that, like, there was a lot more time, thought, and consideration in it. Also, I love Bullets Down. Like, one song has a chorus. None of the songs have choruses. It's very interesting. I really do love that album. I think it's really good. But, like, the order in the songs and, like, the whole, like, concept is less there than it is in all their other music. Yeah, that's My Chemical Romance, my favorite band of ever. Truly. Hearts out to my mother for coming with me to my first real concert, My Chemical Romance, in, like, 2022 for their return tour. I'm sure she had a really good time in the nosebleeds with me. I had the time of my life. But, no, I love this album, Three Cheers for Sweet Revenge, one of my favorite albums of ever. I'm trying to think if I have anything else to say about that. I don't know, I just love My Chemical Romance. Anyways, the next song, If I'm James Dean and You're Audrey Hepburn, Sleeping With Sirens, is from their album With Ears to See and Eyes to Hear, released in 2010. So this is the song I lied about being from the 2000s. But, like, it's 2010, like, whatever. It's basically the 2000s. At a certain point, you know, whatever. It just fitted with the vibe and the theme of this section of songs. Sleeping With Sirens, oddly enough, was not a band I started listening to until, like, later in life, or more recently, I would say. Yeah, good stuff. Like that song, like that album. And then I Slept With Somebody in Fall Out Boy, and all I got with this stupid song written about me, oh my god, that's such a mouthful, is from their album From Under the Cork Tree, released in 2005. I don't know that I have all that much to say about Fall Out Boy. I like them. I think they're still, they were still making music recently. I don't really know what's going on. I feel like so many of these bands are, like, so, I don't want to say old, but, like, they started in the early 2000s and then they, like, broke up at some point and got back together. Like, well, that was My Chemical Romance, really. But, like, I don't really know what's going on with a lot of these. I know Sleeping With Sirens is still together, and they're, like, because they were opening for Pierce the Veil for a while, on Pierce the Veil's more recent tour. Anyways, we're gonna go back to, like, this is more like 2000s, like, pop clubbing hits. So we're gonna start with Blow by Kesha. I hope you enjoy.
1: Dance.

You're listening to Simmons Radio The Shark, and you just heard Blow by Kesha, Maneater by Nelly Furtado, and Disturbia by Rihanna. Okay. I'm also a liar again. Kesha's album Cannibal, which Blow is on, came out in 2010. So technically not a 2000 song. Whatever. Maybe I meant the 2000s as in the whole century, you know? But whatever. Don't care. This is my radio show. I get to do what I want. So Cannibal, the album, came out in 2010. Maneater came out in 2006. And Disturbia came out in 2008. I feel like I haven't really... I don't know. I feel like I didn't listen to Kesha until like 2 or 3 years ago. Probably like at the start of college is when I started listening to like any of her music in a serious way. Honestly, same with Rihanna. I was never that big of a Rihanna fan. I like her music. I just never like independently listened to it. But I felt like I liked this section of as like kind of like party anthem kind of energy. I'm going to spend a minute talking about the last song of this episode, which is going to be Summer Boy by Lady Gaga off of her album The Fame, which came out in 2008. I love Lady Gaga. And if you didn't know, on Sunday night, Lady Gaga had a show in Boston. I was able to go. I'm so, so happy because I didn't have tickets. And I was like, you know what? It's okay. Like, I'm going to go to the box office and just hope I get a ticket. And I was able to get a ticket. Thank you, Mom, for supporting that endeavor as a graduation present. Thank you.

good. And it was done in like 5 different sections. And it was just so beautiful, so amazing. All the outfits were so fierce. I love Lady Gaga. She's such a diva. And it was like, it was her birthday show because it was the day after her birthday. So it was like very cute, very fun, very delightful, good energy. And I was so, so lucky because I was able to get floor tickets and be like right next to her. It was so amazing. Anyways, I love Lady Gaga. And if you don't, then maybe we shouldn't be friends. Here is Summer Boy by Lady Gaga as the last song of our show. And I hope you enjoy the rest of your day.

everyone. Welcome to Rewind Radio. Today we're doing a bit of a themed week. Songs from the Shrek movies, so very fun. We listened to most of Shrek 1, so we heard a bunch of songs from the first one, but most recently we heard Livin' La Vida Loca by Ricky Martin, Accidentally in Love by Counting Crows, a couple songs from Smash Mouth, and yeah. So I'm going to wait to do a lot of commentary. My co-host is running a little bit late, but that is totally okay. Yeah, so you're listening to Simmons Radio the Shark, and we'll just keep getting into it. We're in Shrek 2 now, so that's fun.

0: All right, welcome back, everybody. So we just finished up Shrek 2. We had a lot of good songs. We started out with, I believe it was Changes by David Bowie, then Holding Out for a Hero by Bonnie Tyler, the best song, in my opinion, from that movie, and then Funky Town by Lips, which is my mom's least favorite song. So hi, Mom. And now I am joined by my wonderful co-host, Samantha.
1: Hi, welcome. Yeah. Unlike Maddie's mom, Funky Town is actually my favorite song.
0: We made up a dance for it when we went to Miami as a rowing team. Mm-hmm. We're rowers, by the way, not to brag or anything, but Samantha, what is your favorite part about the Shrek movies?
1: I really like that little freak Pinocchio. He's so funny. I like the ones that are little freaks like him, and then I like Donkey. Yeah, it's a very freakful little series, which is my bread and butter.
0: Yeah. See, when I was younger, I always thought my dad was Shrek because they had similar statures. They were both big men, and I was slightly scared of both of them.
1: Is your dad bald?
0: Yes, balding. He still has some hair. We actually have a picture of him from, I think, COVID when we couldn't get haircuts, of him, like, really grown out and scary. And then we sent that to my grandmother, and my grandmother then responded with, please get a haircut. And, like, 2 days later, he got a haircut or shaved himself. I don't remember. Yeah. Okay, so we're going to head into Shrek 3. We have some good songs planned up. I know Shrek 3 is, like, the least popular of the four Shrek movies, but it's got some bangers. Some of these I've actually already played, and some of them I haven't. So, good little mix. So we're going to get into it. Samantha, do you have any final words to say to our wonderful listeners right now?
1: This is a time in our lives when we really need the power of Shrek. So I hope this playlist is inspiring you to take control in your life and to rewatch the Shrek movies. They offer lots of good wisdom that is needed in such a tumultuous time.
0: Yeah, my favorite moral of the Shrek movies was that you can just love yourself, and you don't have to fit in to the roles that society has played out for you. Amen. Let's get it back into it.

0: Well, someone must have been dying, because that was Live and Let Die by Wings. If you guys don't know, that's how they introduced that song in... Well, actually, I think that came before the song. That's how they introduced it in the movie, that's all. Anyways, we also heard Barracuda by Heart, Immigrant Song by Led Zeppelin. And that was Shrek 3. I was going to play songs from Shrek 4, but they weren't as good. And I wanted to focus on the good songs that I really liked. So, yeah. Anyways... I have some Shrek trivia. We can take turns saying them if you want. So, Shrek was actually originally not voiced by Mike Myers. Originally, they were going to do Chris Farley from Saturday Night Live. He also was in other movies, and the only one I can think of is... I forget what the movie is. It's when he's selling cars, I think, or something, and he got a D and passed, and my father quotes it religiously. So, yeah, it's really interesting, and he won them over with his Scottish accent, I believe, and where would we have been without Mike Myers as Shrek? Interesting. Samantha, do you have a fun fact about Shrek you'd like to share?
1: Yeah. Did you know that the biggest song from the Shrek series, All Star, was actually only a temporary placeholder song, and they ended up keeping it in... But because the test audiences loved it so much. But originally it was supposed to be taken out at some point, which was such a sad reality that could have been occurring. It's just so iconic.
0: It's iconic. I mean, I've been getting into Smash Mouth recently. I think I played Walking on the Sun like a couple weeks ago. And I've been playing that nonstop ever since because I forgot how good of a song that was. But yeah, it's really interesting how many, why they went from one guy from SNL to another guy from SNL, which is really funny. But also, if you guys didn't know, Shrek was actually a book. I've never read the book, but I've heard it's freakish, and that's really interesting. And also, Shrek was the very first Academy Award winner for Best Animated Film. So we've went from the best animated film being Shrek to Into the Spider-Verse, and I really think the dichotomy is kind of crazy, wouldn't you say so?
1: Yeah, when is Shrek gonna be in the Spider-Verse?
0: Spider-Shrek. Yeah, I think they made Spider-Shrek.
1: I think that's the third movie, is all about Spider-Shrek, and then they'll get back to the main plot.
0: Yeah, I was about to, and if that movie even comes out, because they've delayed it like 3 times now, and I'm really sad about it, but yeah. Guys, I freaking love Shrek, man. I think I had a Fiona doll when I was a child, and we also had a Shrek and a Donkey doll, I think, and when you squeezed them, they said things from the movie. Really interesting. And then also, another one of my favorite... Well, actually, another animated film that came out, like, semi-recently, I want to say 2022, 2023, was the Puss in Boots movie, and that...
1: That was so good.
0: It was so good.
1: What a good movie. And it was gorgeously animated as well. I was just very blown away by it.
0: Yeah, and also, I really liked how in the Shrek movies they used... So Antonio Banderas, his performance as Puss in Boots is, like, genuinely legendary. And they did it around the same time as he was acting as Zorro. So they really took a lot of references from Zorro into Puss in Boots' character, which is just really funny to think about, that they referenced this big actor's other movie in this animated cat. I don't know, it's funny. And then of course he goes on to be this really compelling protagonist in the later movie. Wow, we're really intellectual right now. Anyways, we are going to move on to our final song of the night, which is our personal pick for Far Far Away Idol, which was a added bonus in the Shrek 2 DVD that you could play. I had the DVD, so I got to watch it. So we picked our favorite song out of it, and we're going to play it for you, because Simon Cowell is not the winner. It was actually the song we picked, which was sung by Puss in Boots, actually. Fun fact, These Boots Are Made for Walkin' by Nancy Sinatra. So as always, you're listening to Radio Rewind, DJ Maddie, on Simmons Radio The Shark. I'm Maddie.
1: And I'm Samantha. Thank you for having me.
0: Yeah, of course. We'll be in touch for future episodes, and I might have other co-hosts in the near future in my last 2 shows for the year. Isn't that crazy? So yeah, we're going to play one last song for you, and then we'll head out. So this is These Boots Are Made for Walkin' by Nancy Sinatra.

Welcome to Off the Record on Simmons Radio The Shark. I'm your host, Maddie, and that was You're Not the Only One I Know by The Sundays, starting us off today. Today's episode has really no set theme, but they're all songs about love, and they all go together in one way or another, so I kind of hope you see my vision as we go through today's set. We will talk more about all of our songs later, but I'm going to get us started with our first pair of songs. So first,

You just heard If You're Gonna Break My Heart by Inhaler and Trade It by Slowpulp. I hope you enjoyed them. I sometimes post videos of the songs that I play on my show on TikTok, and one week somebody commented that they wanted to hear If You're Gonna Break My Heart by Inhaler, so that one was for them. I hope they were listening. Probably not. But I hope everybody's semester has been going well for those of you who are in school like I am. Personally, I have been swamped, whether it's classes, work, going out with friends, interviewing. I feel like I haven't had like a moment to just sit and relax in a hot second. However, this is my time to do so. This is like an hour where I don't have to focus on anything besides this episode. So I'm trying not to stress too much and save it for 2 o'clock when I leave here. The next two songs that I have for you are very fun, so I hope you enjoy them and dance a little bit. Here is But Not Kissed by Faye Webster, followed by Be Sweet by Japanese Breakfast.

You're listening to Off the Record on Simmons Radio The Shark. I'm your host, Maddie, and I just played for you But Not Kiss by Faye Webster and Be Sweet by Japanese Breakfast. I hope you loved them as much as I do. I actually saw Faye Webster live my second time at Lollapalooza, and she sounds exactly the same as like her studio recordings. Her voice is incredible. She has a really cute set. I feel like every tour video that I've seen, even if it hasn't been from the same tour that I saw her on, like, the set is always so cute. There was bubbles in the air. Like, there was a huge bubble maker, a bubble machine, I don't know what you want to call it, that was producing a ton of bubbles at her set at Lollapalooza. It was really fun. She sounds great. Lots of stage presence. If you ever have a chance to see her live, I really recommend that you do. As for Japanese Breakfast, I haven't really listened to too much of her discography. However, Be Sweet has been a favorite of mine for a very long time and has been on my playlists for years. And it's one of the best songs, in my opinion, to listen to while driving on a warm, sunny day, especially when I used to have my first car before I crashed it and I could put my sunroof down. That was just a great feeling. But next up, I have two more songs for you. Here is Best to You by Blood Orange, featuring Empress Of, and Second Nature by Clairo.

You just heard Best to You by Blood Orange featuring Empress of and Second Nature by Clairo. Now what I'm about to say is completely unrelated from this episode and all of the artists I have played for you all today, but if you are a consistent listener of Off the Record, you would know that I play a lot of FC UKers here on the show, and they had a sold out show here in Boston on Tuesday at Paradise Rock Club over by BU, which I managed to snag a really cheap last minute ticket for. I actually low-key got the ticket about 2 hours before I had to leave for the show. So very last minute, I was like looking at tickets. I'm like, if these prices drop, I'll get it. And then they did. So I got one. Their album O, which is like currently my current favorite album right now, I would say it's my current album of the year, if I dare say so myself. But hearing and seeing them live and that album live was a really big deal for me, and I also got Barricade, which is pretty awesome. They were amazing. I would really recommend anybody seeing them, but I would also recommend waiting until they put out more music, because though the show is really great, they are like quite new. They're a quite new duo and they only have one album out, so I don't know. They played for like 45-50 minutes. It was quite a short show, which was perfect for me, but I wouldn't have been happy if I spent more money and I went to that show and it was very short. But they were still really great. Lots of stage presence. I love them. I would recommend seeing if you have the chance. But enough about FC UKers. Here is Love Me Anyways by Chapel Roan, and That's Where I Am by Maggie Rogers.

You're listening to Off the Record on Simmons Radio The Shark with your host, Maddie. That's me. And what you just heard was Love Me Anyways by Chapel Roan and That's Where I Am by Maggie Rogers. I used to be a really big fan of Chapel Roan and listen to her pretty much almost every day, but I've slowly started drifting from her music for some reason. I don't know if it's because I've been listening to the Midwest Princess album for so long or because I just want something else. I don't know. But yeah, I've been slowly drifting from her music. But Love Me Anyways is the one song of hers that I consistently frequent and I feel like I can listen to again and again. I feel like it's very upbeat but in a different way from her other music, especially the songs on the rise and fall of a Midwest Princess. But yeah, jumping straight into our last pair of songs, here are two more favorites of mine, No Better by Lorde and 24 Hours by Sky Ferreira.

That was No Better by Lorde and 24 Hours by Sky Ferreira. I hope you guys enjoyed those two. But thank you guys all for tuning in to this week's episode of Off the Record. I don't know if I only have one or two shows left. I'm not quite sure when they end for the semester, but I'm low-key emo ending this episode. But it must be done. I have to do it. Closing us out, here is Anti-Curse by Boy Genius. I will catch you all on the flip side. You know where to reach me, Thursdays from 1 to 2 on Simmons Radio The Shark. See you guys.

Welcome to Simmons Radio the Shark. This is Study Break with Kalea. Okay, so if you saw my Instagram post about what the theme for this week was, it says that the theme is whatever, whatever, which is, I think it's a South Park reference, and I think it's from like an episode where one of the kids is supposed to be like on Dr. Phil or something, and he goes, whatever, whatever, I do what I want. And me and my friend Katie keep on like quoting that at each other. Or we used to, at least. And I didn't have a theme idea for this week. Because normally I'll spend, like, from my episode to the weekend, like, thinking about what I want next week's theme to be. And then I'll make the, like, Instagram post over the weekend and then post it and have my playlist done over the weekend, too. But I just really couldn't decide on what I wanted to do for today. And I kept on, like, going back and forth. And I was like, whatever, I'm just going to put something out and then I'll figure it out when I get there. And so, literally, like, on the walk over here, I've decided it'll be kind of like a hodgepodge of all of the, like, half-baked episode ideas that I've had in the past that I've just never really brought to fruition, I guess. Because I have, like, a lot of ideas that are, like, I have this really good idea, but it only really works for, like, one or two songs, and so it doesn't really make sense to commit to fully doing it. So it'll be a lot of those kind of episodes, I will say. Or not those episodes, but like a lot of that kind of vibe. And we're gonna start out with a song that my mom sent to me, I think yesterday. No, we're in the middle of, like, we were texting about, like, I graduate this year, we were texting about where to go for dinner for my graduation when my family's in town. And in the middle of it, she sends me like a Spotify link to a song and goes, revisiting 90s classics and thought you might dig this, or yeah, might dig this groovy bass line. So this is Cannonball by the Breeders, and I hope you enjoy. Check, check, check.

Welcome back. You're listening to Simmons Radio The Shark, and you just heard Cannonball by The Breeders, Cold as Ice by Foreigner, and Amber by 311. So obviously I talked about Cannonball already. I picked it because my mom texted it to me and was like, listen to this song, you would like it. And I did enjoy it. That was the first time I had heard it. Enjoyed, it was good. And then the other two, there was like at the very beginning of the semester, I texted my mom and I was like, how'd you feel if I did an episode of my radio show where it was all the songs that you make fun of me for listening to? Because like whenever we get in the car, I'll start just playing whatever I've been listening to. And she's like, how do you know this song? This came out when I was in middle school. She'd be like, wow, this is so whiny. And she was like, yeah, whatever. So those were two of the songs that I was going to put on there. I couldn't make a whole playlist of those songs. I like couldn't find enough of them. But I played Cold as Ice, like it's like once or twice. And then we went to like some sort of family gathering. I don't remember what one. And she told like one of my uncles that I had played Foreigner in the car. And my uncle took it upon himself to mean that Foreigner is, you know, obviously my favorite band, which is not true. And proceeded to play Foreigner for the rest of the gathering, which was really beautiful. So, you know, Foreigner, my favorite band, I guess. And then Amber, I don't really remember why she took to mocking me for that, but she did. So, yeah, that was that. I think the next section of songs I'm going to define as songs that very distinctly remind me of the spring semester of 2025. So that was my sophomore year spring. So I hope you enjoy. We're starting with B2B by Charlie XCX.

You're listening to Simmons Radio the Shark, and you just heard, oh my god, B2B by Charlie XCX, After Midnight by Chapel Roan, and Got Me Started by Troye Sivan. So like I said, all of those really remind me of like sophomore spring, because I feel like I was just playing those a lot when I had like friends over. Also, shout out to Track 10 by Charlie XCX. I was also playing that a lot, but there's no clean version of it, alas. Yeah, I don't know. I don't really have a lot to say about that. I feel like I have very strong associations between songs and periods of time, but I feel like everyone kind of has that. Like, there is, like, a song that will absolutely, like, make you go, wow, this feels like, you know, 2015 or whatever it is. Yeah, I don't really have much to say about that. Still love Charlie XCX and Troye Sivan. I feel like the Sweat Tour was whole. It was just a whole era of time that was so beautiful. Really enjoyed that. Yeah, and then Chapel Roan. Okay, because actually, I'm intrigued by this, because recently, so I've heard, Chapel Roan, like, is in the middle of this controversy because allegedly her security guard, like, she had her security guard, like, yell at a child or something. I don't really know much about it. Don't know how true it is. Haven't really heard anything. Just everyone's, like, back on the hate train, which I don't really know. I don't really know enough to form an opinion on that. That's my truth. I just find it interesting because it always feels like she's in some sort of controversy that kind of feels a little bit fake to me, but that's just my opinion. Don't really know what happened. Don't know what the vibe is. Anyways, up next, we have some songs that I feel like I kind of grew up on, like a lot of the music that my parents were playing in the mid-2000s when I was born. So we're going to start with Kaya by Bob Marley. I hope you enjoy.

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1: You're listening to Simmons Radio The Shark, and you just heard Kaya by Bob Marley and the Wailers, Savoy Truffle by the Beatles, and Telephone by Lady Gaga and Beyonce. I picked Kaya because I like my, both my parents, I think, are really, well, not super anymore, but like used to be very into reggae and love Bob Marley. And my sister's name is Kaya, I think, because of that album and song. I'm not entirely sure if that's entirely true, but I think that was at least part of the inspiration. I picked Savoy Truffle because my mother is like the biggest Beatle fan of ever, actually. Like, I remember when we got, oh my god, when we got like the Wii in the 2000s, it was a gift to my mom, and we, like, the first game we had on it was Beatles Rock Band, which is exactly like Rock Band, but only Beatles songs. And then Telephone Lady Gaga, we went on this month-long road trip across the country to visit my cousins in the middle of summer in, like, I want to say, like, 2010, 2011. I have no recollection of what year. It was, like, 2010, 2011, because I was, like, 5 or 6, I think. And we kept on joking that that was my dad's favorite song. And that has stuck. And then, oh my god, that road trip is crazy, because I also remember we went to all these, my family did a bunch of super cool things when I was too little to care or remember it. So I remember, like, going to all these cool places. Like, we went to the Grand Canyon and all these national parks, and I was, you know, 6, and I was like, well, that's boring, I don't really care. And I remember being at the Grand Canyon, and I called it just a big hole, because I just didn't have appreciation for that kind of thing yet. My mother has informed me that it was actually in 2011 that we took that road trip. Yeah, okay, so the next chunk of songs are just going to be songs that I've been really into lately, just been listening to a lot recently. So we're going to start with West End Girls by the Pet Shop Boys. I hope you enjoy.

You're listening to Simmons Radio The Shark, and you just heard West End Girls by Pet Shop Boys, Girl Like Me, Pink Pantheress, and Death Punch by Fundabar. Again, so those were the songs that I've just been listening to lately. So I think I saw West End Girls on like a TikTok, which I used to be really embarrassed to admit. Do you remember that era when like TikTok was embarrassing and it was embarrassing to admit that you had like watched or participated in it? I've never quite gotten over that, but I did find that song on TikTok. Girl Like Me, I've been trying to listen to more Pink Pantheress because I really enjoy what I have listened to by her, but I feel like I never really got like fully involved in that, I guess. And then Death Punch by Fundabar, I'm just so excited to see them live. I think for like the third time this summer, because I went to their tour for the album that this is on, Surgery and Pleasure. And then I saw them, I think, like, open for the Front Bottoms or something ridiculous like that. Yeah, I'm very excited to see them live. So I've been trying to get really back into their music. I know it's a 10th anniversary tour for my favorite album by them, Gawk, which is Gawk. Love that album. Everyone should go listen to it right now. But yeah, that's all I really have to say about that. The next two songs I'm going to play, normally I end my episodes with one song, but we're getting crazy today. And also, I just haven't had that much to talk about. So these two songs both remind me of two sort of separate, very distinct periods of time. So they both, they're The Promise by When in Rome and Cherry by Rina Sawayama, I think? Sawayama? And they both very distinctly remind me of the last summer, just because they were on, I made this big playlist at the start of the summer because I knew I'd be driving a lot, and that was just my go-to thing, and they were both on it, and they both very distinctly remind me of the summer, because other people at the summer camp I worked at were playing them all the time too. So that. And then Cherry reminds me also of, like, I think it was my senior year of high school. I was on like a field trip to the zoo with my environmental studies class, I want to say, like IB environmental studies or something, or environmental systems and societies class, to the Oakland Zoo. And on the bus ride down, because it's like an hour or so away from my school, my friend was like, told me to listen to two songs, Cherry by Rina Sawayama and something by Keshi. I think it might have been like something like BT something by or I don't know, something by Keshi. And so I got really into that for a bit. Also my introduction to Keshi, which, great artist. And then The Promise, I'm trying to remember what the other, I feel like I've been listening to that a lot just kind of vaguely recently. And also I think it's another song that like my mom would like low-key mock me about listening to. I'm not mock, I think she would be like, I don't understand why you're listening to this, this came out during my era of time. Yeah, but those are the next two and last two songs of the episode. So I hope you enjoyed this week's episode of Study Break. Have a great rest of your day.

You're listening to Simmons Radio the Shark, and this is Study Break. I'm your host, Kalea. And today we are doing a early 2000s theme. I already messed up. It's not early 2000s. It's just 2000s in general. I thought it'd be fun for no, like, true particular reason. So this is kind of wide-ranging. I feel like we start with, like, I want to do it chronologically, but then it didn't make sense by genre. So we're starting with, like, early 2000s, late 90s kind of vibe, and then going more early 2000s, then we get, but that's, like, all pop, and then we'll get a little emo, and then we'll go back to pop and end with one of my favorite artists of all time. But yeah, we'll start out with Making Out by No Doubt. So I hope you enjoy.

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The last time I looked, you were looking.

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Welcome back. You're listening to Simmons Radio the Shark, and you just heard Making Out by No Doubt, Harajuku Girls by Gwen Stefani, and Gimme More by Britney Spears. I started with Making Out partially because No Doubt's very much so like a 90s band. And then I had to go to the next song, which is Gwen Stefani again. No Doubt's crazy though, because they broke up and then Gwen Stefani went solo, right? And they're doing a residency soon in Las Vegas, I think. But I love Making Out. It's on their album Rocksteady, which was released in 2001, so it's technically a 2000 song. Harajuku Girls was released on Love Angel Music Baby in 2004, which, low-key, that album was kind of like my childhood in a sense. Like, I feel like that album was like something I listened to a lot. A lot of Gwen Stefani, like when I was very young, was what I was listening to, or like what my mom was playing in the car type of vibe. Love Gwen Stefani. I don't know if she's making music still. Surely she must be, but I haven't listened to any of her newer albums or newer stuff. And then Gimme More, Britney Spears. Obviously, Britney Spears, an icon of the early 2000s. So that's on her album Blackout from 2007, which I think is kind of an underrated album. I don't know. I saw something that was like, someone was like, oh, that album sucks. And I was like, no, I don't know. I don't really know much about the controversy around any of that. But yeah, I feel like that's very like, that segment of this show was very like, feels very early 2000s to me, bringing on 90s and like very early 2000s pop. And so we're now going into sort of more mid to late 2000s, like sort of grunge emo punk energy. So we're going to start out with Misery Business by Paramore. Hope you enjoy.

Welcome back to Simmons Radio the Shark. You just heard Misery Business by Paramore and Skater Boy Avril Lavigne, which I really like both of those songs. Well, obviously I put them on this playlist. I don't know, Skater Boy is very like just so deeply nostalgic. Very elementary school for me. Skater Boy came out in 2002, which kind of gagged me. I didn't realize that it was like that early 2000s until about 20 minutes ago, I was Google searching how old all these songs were, because I had checked that they were all from the 2000s, but I wasn't sure. Actually, I'm lying. One of these songs, and you'll find out soon, I think it's in the next section, is actually from 2010. So really, I'm a dirty, dirty liar, but whatever. And then Misery Business, Paramore, 2007 on their album Riot, which is really good. I love Paramore. And I remember being like so upset and like middle school, because if anyone else was like emo in middle school, you know about like the holy trinity of emo bands, which is Fall Out Boy, My Chemical Romance, and 21 Pilots, question mark? That feels right. Might be something else. But I was always mad because I was like, why isn't Paramore part of that? Like, Paramore's so exactly like that pop punk kind of genre. I don't know. I was always upset about it, and I was like, but I love Paramore. I love Hayley Williams. Every day I get so, so sad that when I saw Taylor Swift, it was not Paramore who was opening for her. I saw Taylor Swift when I think it was Gracie Abrams and Haim was opening for her at that point in time. Forever and always jealous of anyone who got to see Paramore live. I love Paramore so, so much. Yeah. All right, we're staying emo in this next section of songs. So we're going to start out with The Jet Set Life Is Gonna Kill You by My Chemical Romance. I hope you enjoy.

0: Welcome back. You're listening to Simmons Radio The Shark, and you just heard The Jet Set Life Is Gonna Kill You by My Chemical Romance, If I'm James Dean, You're Audrey Hepburn by Sleeping With Sirens, and I Slept With Someone in Fall Out Boy, and All I Got Was This Stupid Song Written About Me by Fall Out Boy. That song title's so long. There's something about the epidemic of, like, 2000s pop punk emo bands and their long song titles that just, it gets me every time. It really gets me. Anyways, I'll talk about My Chemical Romance for a second. My Chemical Romance is literally one of my favorite bands ever. The song that I played, The Jet Set Life Is Gonna Kill You, is from Three Cheers for Sweet Revenge, released in 2004, and it's their second album. It's my favorite album by them. It's also really interesting because you can really, okay, this is my truth on this. I used to listen to a podcast about My Chemical Romance called My Chemical Fancast, and it was one of the most, I would sit in a tree in my backyard. This is true facts about Kalea. Sit in a tree in my backyard, and I would listen to this podcast and eat, like, nectarines for, like, hours on end. And it's, the podcast is basically, it goes through every single one of their albums and goes through every single song and, like, does, like, a deep analysis on it. I really enjoyed it. Anyways, shout out to them. But, as a result of my incessant love for My Chemical Romance, I know a lot about them. So, and this is my radio show, which means I get to talk about whatever I want. So I get to talk about them now. But basically, the thing about this album, Three Cheers for Sweet Revenge, is their second studio album. Their first album being I Brought You My Bullets, You Brought Me Your Love, which was in 2002. And the thing about that album, okay, well, first of all, originally one of their, like, members wasn't part of it. So Frank Iero wasn't originally part of the band, and he came on, and he's on some songs in Bullets, but not all of them. Because he was in a different band at the time. I think he was in Pensy Prep at that time. Frank Iero's been in, like, a million quadrillion bands, but at that time he was not in the band. So he's on some of the songs, but not all of them. And they, like, recorded it in, like, the attic studio of one of their friends, or, like, it was something freaky like that. Like, it wasn't, you know, whatever. And so when that was happening, their album is, like, okay, all of their other albums aside from their first is, like, a concept album. So there's, like, a whole story throughout, right? And so with Three Cheers for Sweet Revenge, it's, like, there's a whole story throughout, whatever. And it's, like, the first album that they had that, like, there was a lot more time, thought, and consideration in it. Also, I love Bullets Down. Like, one song has a chorus. None of the songs have choruses. It's very interesting. I really do love that album. I think it's really good. But, like, the order in the songs and, like, the whole, like, concept is less there than it is in all their other music. Yeah, that's My Chemical Romance, my favorite band of ever. Truly. Hearts out to my mother for coming with me to my first real concert, My Chemical Romance, in, like, 2022 for their return tour. I'm sure she had a really good time in the nosebleeds with me. I had the time of my life. But, no, I love this album, Three Cheers for Sweet Revenge. One of my favorite albums of ever. I'm trying to think if I have anything else to say about that. I don't know, I just love My Chemical Romance. Anyways, the next song, If I'm James Dean and You're Audrey Hepburn, Sleeping With Sirens, is from their album With Ears to See and Eyes to Hear, released in 2010. So this is the song I lied about being from the 2000s. But, like, it's 2010, like, whatever. It's basically the 2000s. At a certain point, you know, whatever. It just fitted with the vibe and the theme of this section of songs. Sleeping With Sirens, oddly enough, was not a band I started listening to until, like, later in life, or more recently, I would say. Yeah, good stuff. Like that song, like that album, and then I Slept With Somebody in Fall Out Boy, and All I Got With This Stupid Song Written About Me, oh my god, that's such a mouthful, is from their album From Under the Cork Tree, released in 2005. I don't know that I have all that much to say about Fall Out Boy. I like them. I think they're still, they were still making music recently. I don't really know what's going on. I feel like so many of these bands are, like, so, I don't want to say old, but, like, they started in the early 2000s and then they, like, broke up at some point and got back together. Like, well, that was My Chemical Romance, really. But, like, I don't really know what's going on with a lot of these. I know Sleeping With Sirens is still together, and they're, like, because they were opening for Pierce the Veil for a while, on Pierce the Veil's more recent tour. Anyways, we're gonna go back to, like, this is more like 2000s, like, pop clubbing hits. So we're gonna start with Blow by Kesha. I hope you enjoy.
1: Dance.

You're listening to Simmons Radio The Shark, and you just heard Blow by Kesha, Maneater by Nelly Furtado, and Disturbia by Rihanna. Okay. I'm also a liar again. Kesha's album Cannibal, which Blow is on, came out in 2010. So technically not a 2000 song. Whatever. Maybe I meant the 2000s as in the whole century, you know? But whatever. Don't care. This is my radio show. I get to do what I want. So Cannibal, the album, came out in 2010. Maneater came out in 2006. And Disturbia came out in 2008. I feel like I haven't really... I don't know. I feel like I didn't listen to Kesha until like 2 or 3 years ago. Probably like at the start of college is when I started listening to like any of her music in a serious way. Honestly, same with Rihanna. I was never that big of a Rihanna fan. I like her music. I just never like independently listened to it. But I felt like I liked this section of as like kind of like party anthem kind of energy. I'm going to spend a minute talking about the last song of this episode, which is going to be Summer Boy by Lady Gaga off of her album The Fame, which came out in 2008. I love Lady Gaga. And if you didn't know, on Sunday night, Lady Gaga had a show in Boston. I was able to go. I'm so, so happy because I didn't have tickets. And I was like, you know what? It's okay. Like, I'm going to go to the box office and just hope I get a ticket. And I was able to get a ticket. Thank you, Mom, for supporting that endeavor as a graduation present. Thank you. Thank you, grandmother, for introducing me to Lady Gaga from the second I was born, truly. My grandma was locked in on that journey, an OG little monster, one might say. But I love Lady Gaga, and I love Summer Boy by Lady Gaga. I love her whole album, The Fame, honestly. I feel like, I don't think Lady Gaga has ever made a bad song at the end of the day. And her show was incredible. It was incredible, like speechless, truly. Like, it was an insane show and it was crazy. And I called my mom right after and she goes, was it really better than Taylor Swift? And I went, well, in my opinion, yes. I love Lady Gaga. It was so good. It was actually everything. Like, her backup dancers were so good. The whole, like, just everything about it was so good. And it was done in like 5 different sections and it was just so beautiful, so amazing. All the outfits were so fierce. I love Lady Gaga. She's such a diva. And it was like, it was her birthday show because it was the day after her birthday. So it was like very cute, very fun, very delightful, good energy. And I was so, so lucky because I was able to get floor tickets and be like right next to her. It was so amazing. Anyways, I love Lady Gaga. And if you don't, then maybe we shouldn't be friends. Here is Summer Boy by Lady Gaga as the last song of our show. And I hope you enjoy the rest of your day.

Morning Simmons Radio. My name is Abigail. I'm your host of Oh my God, I forgot the name of my own show. I'm your host of The Loop. So much to talk about. Thanks for tuning in to listen to my favorite songs and to hear me yap. You are stuck with me for the next hour, so maybe turn it off now if you don't want to hear me talk. But let's go through my ins and outs of the week. You can find this on Instagram at The Loop on the Radio, and also on the radio Instagram at Radio Simmons. Shoot them a follow too. Okay, I'm gonna stop the shameless plugs and promo and go through it. I don't remember what I actually picked, so I'm pulling up my post right now. Okay, my first in is the neighborhood of Jamaica Plain in Boston, because my friend Faye and I just got approved for our apartment there, and I'm really, really stoked. It's the cutest place, has a very charming porch. It's green on the outside, and it's like a nice little pastel green, so we're really excited. We have a huge living room, more space than we know what to do with. Our bedrooms are perfect. No notes. I'm really excited. Also, Snoopy, just because I'm always...

really interested in Snoopy, and I watch all the Charlie Brown specials that are all holiday themed and everything. And I've been into making Canva graphics just for fun, and it's been really beautiful. I just made one for our housewarming slash Faye's birthday party, because we're going to do a little birthday party right when we move in, and then it's also going to double as a housewarming. And then outs are my girlfriend's wisdom teeth, because she just got them taken out on Monday, yeah. And she was high for a bit, and it was really, really funny. And now she's just recovering, so it's less fun. And also, if my grandparents are tuned in, I mean girlfriend like we're a couple, not girlfriend like she's one of my girlies. I don't think it's clocked to them in the 2.5 years that I've been dating my girlfriend. So, surprise if they couldn't quite figure that out. But anyways, she's not tuned in because she's resting. But yeah, her wisdom teeth are out. I was also going to put her appendix, because she got her appendix out in January. But I didn't want to, like, I don't know, didn't want to throw her under the bus like that. And I don't know why it's still cold, and I'm really not a fan of that. And I think the weather should make up its mind, because I can't wait to show off my really cute little spring outfits. And I also can't stop procrastinating, but I don't think people should do it. And I always... Why did my mother just text me a facepalm emoji? What is she FaceTime? What are you facepalming me for? Can you elaborate, please? Anyways, I don't think you should procrastinate, even though I do it all the time. We're going to start off with House Tour by Sabrina Carpenter to celebrate my new apartment. And also Kokomo by the Beach Boys, because I actually really love the Beach Boys. And they mentioned Jamaica, and I'm going to live in Jamaica Plain. So, yeah, thanks for tuning in.

That was Everywhere by Fleetwood Mac. And before that, it was In the Kitchen by Renee Rapp, which was actually one of the most incredible songs I have ever heard live. I'm so serious. Her stage presence, her vocals, absolutely incredible. 10 out of 10, no notes. Yeah, and then next up, we have Can't Catch Me Now from the Hunger Games movie from 2023, 2.5 years ago or so, by Olivia Rodrigo, and then Seven by Taylor Swift. So Seven was actually for my niece, Kaylani, who just turned 7 months old. That was funny. But I was telling my sister to tune in for the shout out, and she said, I'm chasing her around the house. And I was like, oh my god, this is so fitting that I'm gonna play Can't Catch Me Now, because she is now crawling everywhere and she is so speedy and she's growing up so fast and she's so cute and perfect. I could ramble on and on and on, but happy 7 month birthday. I cannot believe she's getting so old already, but it's so crazy. Last time I saw her, she was just sitting on her own finally, and she was kind of doing the thing where she was getting ready to crawl, but she couldn't yet, and now she is motoring everywhere, which is wild, and I can't wait to see her again. But yeah, happy 7 month birthday. Here's a couple of songs. Thanks for tuning in to Simmons Radio the Shark.

That was Fast Car by Tracy Chapman. I love that song. And I discovered it pretty much like the rest of the general public when Luke Combs, I think he was the country singer, covered it and it totally blew up. I think I heard it on TikTok or something. I don't listen to a lot of country music. But I found his version and I thought it sounded pretty cool. And like I said, I'm not even too into country music, but I really liked the cover, and then I found the original version, and I thought it was really well done. Next up, I have Super Trooper by ABBA, and this song always makes me think of my best friend Joseph, who is coming to New England over the summer, and he's going to be one of my apartment's first house guests when he, in between his graduation from the University of Maryland and his summer job in New Hampshire, he's gonna come visit Boston, so I'll get to show him around, and I told him he can stay in my apartment and he'll get to meet my girlfriend Katrina, which will be so exciting, and I can't wait to see him, and I miss him, and we go through withdrawal when we're not together, and yeah, I can't wait to see him. Anyways, next up is Super Trooper, and then I will get some good vibes going with Unwritten by Natasha Bedingfield, which always makes me think of study abroad. It's been almost a year since I left Prague, and I literally miss it every single day of my life. Not to ramble, but more where that came from in subsequent episodes. But thanks for tuning in to Simmons Radio, this track.

That was Complicated by Avril Lavigne. And I'm just kind of getting back into her. I really liked her in middle school. And I'm just kind of revisiting her music again. And she's Canadian, which is really awesome. I have this book called Canadian Girls Who Rocked the World. I think it's in present tense. And she's one of, I guess, the more modern people in it. I actually forgot when that book came out. But I actually didn't know she was Canadian until I got that book. But super cool little anecdote. I have two more songs left. I actually didn't think I was going to talk so much. So I don't know if I'll be ending early or not. But I have I Want to Dance with Somebody by Whitney Houston. I've been listening to the song on a loop lately. It's so good. It's such a good hype song. And then to close out, Sign of the Times by Harry Styles, because what else would it be? I love that song. Maybe one of his best songs of all time. That might be subjective, but I think a lot of fans feel the same way. But yeah, thanks for tuning in to Simmons Radio with Shark.

0: That is still something I believe is the best first solo single I have ever heard from a person. I'm so serious. I love that song. I love his new album. I don't love his ticket prices, so don't even talk to me about those still. That's our show for today. Thanks for tuning into The Loop on Simmons Radio The Shark. I'm your host, Abigail, and tune in next week. I have no ins or outs determined, nor do I have a set list, but it'll be a fun time. See you all next week and enjoy the rest of your Thursday.
1: Hello, everybody. Welcome back. My name is Sam, and you are listening to Coffee Break on Simmons Radio The Shark. Today is Thursday, April 2nd, which is fun. Now, like, we're in April, which is nice. I feel like March has been longer than I wanted it to be, really. So I'm happy to finally be in April. Today is a little bit of a different episode. Normally on my show, I'm playing songs that I really like or picking like an overall theme for the songs that I'm playing. But today is kind of the opposite of that. I really wanted to see what it feels like to, you know, listen to a song for the first time on the show. Like, I'm sure some of you do when I play songs, you know, you might not know all the songs that I'm playing. So today, I'm only going to be playing songs that I haven't actually listened to. So these are either the songs that I've heard, like, maybe a small part or a clip of off of, like, social media or whatever. Or they're just songs that, like, I saw or listened to, like, the first few seconds of it. I'm like, okay, this might be good. We'll see. So that's my plan for today. I'm feeling very, I don't know, I want to get into new things and, you know, change some habits. I feel like I'm feeling more goal-oriented, and I thought, well, getting into new music is always something that I love to do, but I feel like I'd never give myself the time and space to do that as much as I want to. So this is a great opportunity for me to listen to some songs for the first time, see how I feel about them, see if I like them. So the vibes overall is we're starting a little more upbeat and we'll be moving, you know, into the, you know, softer side of things. And after the song, we'll talk about what we thought, if this was a good song, a not great song. So we'll be able to see. So the first song that I have for us is a song that's been pretty popular lately. It's Coming Up Roses by Harry Styles.

Okay. I liked it. That was Coming Up Roses by Harry Styles. I have heard clips of that song on TikTok specifically. Like, that's one of the ones. There's a lot of, like, edits and things to it right now. And I like it. I'm normally not a big Harry fan. I some of his songs. I know this was from, like, his latest album that he's released, which I think it's this song and then one called, like, American Girls, I think, are the two that I've been seeing the most of right now. I definitely liked it. I liked kind of the more, like, instrumental parts that we're hearing. I think that was really cool. Obviously, it's just, like, a cute song. Like, it's only me and you. Like, of course it's going to be cute. I don't know. Honestly, I feel like my biggest anti-Harry music is just low-key anti-Harry, and it's because I keep seeing things of, like, him being kind of, like, rude to fans in public, but only when he's not promoting an album. So I keep seeing things that, like, he's being nice to his fans again because he's promoting his album and he's, like, gonna go on tour soon. But when he's not doing that, then he's, like, not as nice to his fans, which I don't know if that's actually true, but I think that's really funny. I think overall I would rate it like a 6 out of 10. I probably would not listen to it or like put it on a playlist, but if it came up, I'd be like, okay, you know, not a bad song to listen to. So up next, this is a bit of a switch. So Harry Styles is someone I don't normally listen to. This next song is by Biba Doobie and the Marias, and I love the Marias, and I really like Biba Doobie. So when I saw this song come up earlier, I was, like, kind of shocked about how I didn't know about it. I don't know if it came out, like, super recently. I need to check in on that, but I'm so excited to hear them together on this song. So, this is called All I Did Was Dream of You by Biba Doobie featuring the Marias. I hope that we really like it.

So that was, again, All I Did Was Dream of You by Biba Doobie and the Marias. I really liked that. I thought that was really good. I really liked that the song, like, both of the parts felt very reflective of the artist. Like, Biba Doobie's part sounded and felt like a Biba Doobie song that you would hear, and same for the Marias. Like, I think Biba Doobie is more like, a little more like upbeat, not like upbeat, but a little leaning more into like the alt rock side of things in a way, where the Marias is a little more on like the soft alt side. I think that's my interpretation, but I really liked that. I thought that was really good. I kind of wish there was a little more of almost like a chorus in a way. Like, it was that one line, like, but I think that was good. I liked that. I really just like didn't know that they were collaborating, which I think is so fun. I love that. I love when like artists that I love collaborate. So up next, we have an artist that I don't listen to. I don't think that I've listened to any songs by them in the past, but I've heard their name, Muna, M-U-N-A. I've heard of this singer group before, so I'm excited. I've heard really good things about them. I think they've been around for, like, a good time. Like, they've been in the scene for a little while, which is fun. So this is just one that I, like, a song I came across that I listened to a little bit of it, and I'm like, okay, this could be fun, this could be good, but I haven't listened to more than like 5 seconds of it, so we'll listen together and find out if this is gonna be a good song. So up next is Dancing on the Wall by Muna.

That was Dancing on the Wall by Muna. Again, you're listening to Simmons Radio The Shark. My name is Sam, and this is my show Coffee Break. I really like that song. It's very different than things that I would normally listen to, but I like it. I like it a lot. It reminds me of... I don't know. It reminds me of, like, other songs I've heard, but not in a, like, super similar way. Like, I think their voice itself is very unique. Like, I almost feel like I hear, like, a little bit of, like, a... I don't know. I really like that song. I think it's super upbeat. It's super fun. It's more, like, pop in a way. In the sense of, like, when I imagine myself hearing this song, it's not like party music, but it's like fun upbeat music. So I like it. I like it a lot. I think this is fun. This is like, if I wasn't listening to these songs like this now, there's a good chance that I wouldn't be listening to them at all. So I just really like, I think this is fun, like just not having any idea going into it what this is, who the artist is. I actually really like this. So up next, I have a song that I'm actually like very excited for. This song is called Tonight by Girl Sweet Voiced. Now, I found out about this song on TikTok because the artist, she like posted a video of her recording it. Like, I'm pretty sure she records all her songs herself, like in her house. And so she posted a video of her like singing it, recording it, and people just became obsessed. And I don't know if that's the first time she's done that with one of her songs. I doubt it, because she has other songs that she's put out. But it really built up a lot of hype for like the release of this song. Like, I kept seeing videos of it and her being like, it'll be out soon, people saying please release it, and it is really good. And something that she did, which I love, I wish more artists would do this, was she really did not change or produce it like differently than when she sang it in her video. Like, it's not acoustic, but it has kind of that like more raw vocal. Like, it's not highly produced. And it's just so nice, because sometimes you want to hear that, right? Like, high production music can be great. There are some songs that are really well produced. Like, I'm thinking of Don Toliver's latest album, Octane. Like, the production in that album is amazing, and it makes so much of the music so good. But you just, like, there's different things that you want sometimes. And so having a lot of production in a song doesn't make it necessarily bad. But it can be really nice to have these like softer, more like raw songs. So again, I have not listened to the song. I only have heard the clips that she's posted and people have posted on TikTok. So this is Tonight by Girl Sweet Voiced.

was Tonight by Girl Sweet Voiced. I think that might be the favorites, or the favorite of mine that we've heard today. I wish it was longer. I hate when songs are shorter than they should be. Like, I just, when I really like a song, it's like that I want to go on for 6 minutes, but then there's obviously times where a song is like 6 minutes long and I'm like, I can't do this, why is it this long? But I really liked that. I think you can hear what I mean about, like, the vocals sound more raw. It's like very minimally produced, and she just has an amazing voice. Like, she just sounds so good, and that's so exciting because she's a very small artist and I think very new, but just the traction she's getting online hopefully means that she'll really be doing well soon and be able to, like, build that fan base and build the support from people around her. That would just be so fun to watch. So up next we have a song by The Tulips. I have listened to some of their music before, but I haven't listened to this song. I only know a couple songs by them. They're just one of those bands that, like, came up in my recommended one day once one of my playlists ended, and I think they make great music. I was excited when I saw this song, and I was like, okay, I think this might be really good. We're getting now into a little bit of, like, not slow, but slower than where we started, which I think is nice because, oh my gosh, am I exhausted today? Like, for some reason, I'm just so tired. Like, it's, like, hard to keep my eyes open. Like, I'm tired and I have a long day ahead of me, so maybe having some softer music will just let me relax a little bit before I have to finish out my day. So this is BRB by The Tulips.

That was BRB by The Tulips. Something else that I really love about this band that I didn't mention before was that they have a lot of like verses in Spanish in their songs, which I just think is like so fun, and a lot of the times makes the songs more not romantic. I mean, if it is more of like a love song, then yes, like their other song that I know they do that, but I don't know, I just think you can connect with it more, because more people can connect with it, of course, right, if a song is in more than one language. So I always love that they do that. A reminder, you are listening to Simmons Radio The Shark. This is Coffee Break, and my name is Sam, and right now we're just going through some songs together, songs that I don't know, that I haven't listened to, and hearing them for the first time, and just seeing what we think. I really liked that song. I liked the vibe of it. I think that they're not as comparable to a lot of other artists that are around right now. They have a very unique sound, especially since it's the two of them. I feel like we don't see a lot of duos anymore. Even in, like, groups, bands have really been focusing, in a sense, on, like, solo careers just across, which I can understand. You want to make a name for yourself and not necessarily have to share that spotlight, but I think that makes it even more impressive and enjoyable when there is a group or a duo like this that can really, like, balance each other out well and connect. So, have a few more songs before we're over today. Up next is Butterflies by Brent Faiyaz. Now, I don't listen to a lot of him. I like his music, but a lot of his music is just seems a little too slow for me sometimes. But there are, like, if he's on, I'm not going to turn him off. I'm going to listen. I think he's a good artist. But I want to get more into his music and, like, find songs that I really like and want to listen to. And I saw this song today and I thought, this could be fun. This could be something that I would enjoy. So here we go. For the first time, we are going to listen to Butterflies by Brent Faiyaz.

was Earrings by Malcolm Todd. And before that was what we were talking about, which is Butterflies by Brent Faiyaz. Those songs just had a really great transition together. And honestly, I just didn't even want to mess with that because that just sounded so great. One, I really liked that Brent Faiyaz song. I think if I was going to listen to his music, that would be what I would listen to. Once it started playing, I realized that I have heard, like, bits and pieces of that places, which makes sense because he's such, like, a popular artist. But I did really like that, and it transitioned so well into Earrings by Malcolm Todd, which has been blowing up lately. Quite a few of his songs have, but specifically that song I've been hearing a lot. I don't listen to Malcolm Todd really at all, which I guess I should from now on, because he has good music. It's just like not as much my taste anymore. I always heard about him, and then when Audrey Hover released her album, I was hearing about him more, obviously, because they're siblings. So it was kind of like she's known as she's not known as his sister, but that was kind of how she was like relayed when obviously coming in as a new artist. I think those are both really great songs. I really like listening to songs for the first time because you can really hear everything, I feel like. Like you're picking apart all the parts of the song, which is really fun. And I can see why so many people like Malcolm Todd and like that song, because it is just like really catchy. It's just like a really catchy song. So I just have a couple left for today. Up next is a song by someone that I don't know. I've never heard of this song. I've never heard of this artist. The song is called Don't Hate Me by Miles Catton. And I'm excited. Let's see what this is all about and give it a listen.

I mean, wow, like absolutely wow. That song was beautiful. Like, oh my gosh, it gave me chills. Wow. I love that type of music. Wow. He has such an amazing voice. Like, oh my gosh, that was a really good song. I'm so happy about that. That was definitely my favorite song that we've heard today. I haven't heard of him before, but it seems like he's pretty, not like pretty well known, but he has like 1.5 million monthly listeners, which is a lot. And it seems like he hasn't released a ton of music. I'm seeing, okay, well, this can't be right. It seems like he has like an album he released, a few singles. Wow. That's awesome. I'm so happy about that. Oh, he sang for the Sinners movie. Oh, so interesting. Okay, because on his page, right, I'm seeing only like a few songs by him, and I'm like, that's weird, because all his popular songs, but I guess he sang on a lot of the soundtrack. Yeah, that song is literally going on my playlist. That is amazing. That was such an amazing song. Wow, that's so happy about that. We only have one more song for today, which I think will hopefully be just as good as the song that we just heard. This song is by Leon Thomas and Baby Rose. Leon Thomas is getting very big right now. His song Mutt was really popular. A lot of people loved it. He was in Victorious on Disney Channel, or on Nickelodeon, not Disney Channel. So he's very well known. I feel like all the people of my age would like recognize him just by face, maybe not as much by name, but now he's making a name for himself in music. So how exciting. So this is our last song for today. You're listening to Simmons Radio The Shark. This is Coffee Break. My name is Sam. We'll check in after this, but for now, we're going to listen to Friends Again by Leon Thomas and Baby Rose.

0: That was our final song for today. That was Friends Again by Leon Thomas and Baby Rose. I really liked that song. I love like the blues like type, just like that like really R&B soul is just so, it's so good. I think that was like a great couple songs to end today on and send us into Friday, hopefully feeling rejuvenated and energetic. Two things I'm not feeling today. I hopefully will be going to opening day tomorrow at Fenway if I can get to the ticket box and they still have tickets at the box office. That would be great. I'm just so excited for that. I think that'll be perfect and definitely that will give me the energy that I need. So again, you've been listening to Simmons Radio The Shark. This was Coffee Break. My name is Sam. Thank you all so much for listening. I hope you have an amazing Friday, an amazing weekend, and I will see you all next week.
1: Hello, everybody, and welcome to today's episode of Going Dark Radio. We are your hosts, Anya and Afia, and today we're going to be talking about Sweeney Todd, the demon barber of Fleet Street.
2: Yes, we are. Before we talk about Sweeney Todd a little bit, go over to our Instagram at Going Dark and play our trivia. It's all Sweeney Todd themed. There are only three questions. You guys got this. If you get them all right, we'll shout you out on our show at the end.
1: Yay.
2: I remember how to do radio.
1: So, guys, as you may have noticed, today is Friday the 13th. Ooh. So, we're doing a spooky show.
2: We are. We've been very excited. We actually locked in for this Friday the 13th.
1: Yes, last one we missed it, and that was kind of on us, you know. We did Annie, I think, or Kinky Boots. Both not spooky
2: at
1: all.
2: Was it a month ago that it was?
1: Yeah, that's how it works.
2: Right.
1: Anyways.
2: Yes.
1: Let us talk about Sweeney Todd.
2: Very exciting stuff.
1: So if you haven't seen it, I feel like it's not like it's popular, but a lot of people like haven't seen it, I feel like.
2: Yeah, no, I agree. It's like popular in like a very specific, it's a specific genre.
1: Yeah, it's pretty niche. Horror musical.
2: I love a horror movie.
1: This one's like really like freaky and
2: scary.
1: Yeah, I got a little scared.
2: I know you did. You had to cover your eyes. I mean, it's not, I don't think it's, in my opinion, it's not that bad, but I don't hate a gory.
1: There's a lot of blood, you know?
2: Yeah.
1: So, the reason there's a lot of blood is because, basically,
2: why is there a lot of blood?
1: There's this guy. His name is originally Benjamin Barker. He was sentenced to 15 years in prison. By an evil, corrupt judge who wanted to marry his wife.
2: Crazy, insane. <wild.
1: laughs> But the musical starts when he gets back after his sentence to London, and he's trying to, like, find his wife and his daughter, who was raised by the evil Judge Turpin. That might have been a trivia hint.
2: Trivia hint.
1: But he is out for revenge. So he devises a plan with Mrs. Lovett. And they're like,
2: who is Mrs. Lovett?
1: Oh, Mrs. Lovett is his wife's friend, I think she was.
2: Or like, yeah, or something.
1: I don't know.
2: Like landlady, like,
1: yeah,
2: friend.
1: But she owns a pie shop.
2: Yes.
1: And pies as in like,
2: on Fleet Street.
1: British pies. So like,
2: right,
1: meat pies.
2: It's like a, it's a fake, it's not like a good pie.
1: Yeah, they're kind of
2: like a,
1: well,
2: like a,
1: she makes
2: pie.
1: The worst pies in London.
2: It's true, she does. And I don't, I mean, looking at them, they don't look that appealing. So if I,
1: yeah,
2: was a Londoner, I wouldn't want to be eating her pies.
1: No. Anyways, he's a barber, and he is like a, not like a hair barber, he's like a facial, like a man,
2: like a shave
1: barber. I don't
2: like
1: know what that's called. He shaves people's beards.
2: Yeah, I'm sure he does out their haircuts too.
1: Yeah, but he's supposed to be like, I don't know, they don't even show that.
2: That's true. Maybe like barber used to just be for your beard.
1: Like, that makes sense. Like, that's how you, well, barba in Spanish is beard.
2: Barb in French is beard.
1: Look at that.
2: Oh, guys,
1: we're so smart.
2: Bilingual. Oh, it's also Bart in Dutch too.
1: Oh, wow. Do you speak Dutch?
2: No.
1: Okay.
2: Sorry, I do.
1: sorry, let's get back on track.
2: Yes.
1: So they devise a plan where Sweeney Todd, he's like shaving their beards and then, you know, he just like slits their throats and kills them.
2: Casual.
1: Yeah. And then this is where it gets insane. As if it wasn't already.
2: It's not insane yet?
1: Well, it gets worse. He makes this really cool contraption chair that slides the customer, the dead customers down from his barber chair into the meat pie kitchen, where Mrs. Lovett puts these dead bodies into her meat pies, and
2: her meat grinder.
1: Yes, and it makes her business boom, because apparently human meat pies taste really good.
2: We wouldn't know.
1: I don't know about that, but that's how it works in the musical, guys.
2: So there was one on Broadway in 2005. This is the first one that came out. And then there was a movie made in 2007 by Tim Burton. Mm-hmm. And it had a revival on Broadway in 2023.
1: There's also been other, I think there's been other casts, but like that one's a big one because it has a lot of famous people in it.
2: So many famous people.
1: But a lot of famous people have also been in other revivals. Including, well, the original, Mrs. Lovett is the big one.
2: Right.
1: She was originated by Angela Lansbury. I didn't know she was later played by Patti LuPone, which makes sense.
2: Yeah.
1: And then in the 2023 revival, she was played by Annalee Ashford, who we talked about a couple weeks ago in Kinky Boots.
2: And it's kind of hard to listen to her version of Mrs. Lovett without thinking about Lauren.
1: Oh, absolutely. You can hear that millennial.
2: Oh my god. Poor millennial accent. British millennial accent.
1: Yes, very specific.
2: Very specific millennial accent to be having. But we watched the movie for free.
1: We did. Because we don't have money for Broadway shows.
2: Really? And we liked the cast.
1: Yeah, we really liked the movie in general. The cast in the movie is really good.
2: It's really good. Helena Bonham Carter.
1: She's Mrs. Lovett.
2: Johnny Depp.
1: Johnny Depp is Sweeney Todd.
2: Right. Jamie Campbell Bauer.
1: Jamie Campbell Bauer plays Vecna on Stranger Things. Yeah. And he apparently can only... All these people are, like, known for creepy roles. And they were just like, what if we got every British actor that's, like, scary
2: into a movie?
1: Because they also have Alan Rickman as the judge.
2: I don't like Alan Rickman's characters. Even in what's Love Actually, I don't like his character. He's, like, scary. Alan Rickman is so good at what he does, and I hate what roles he plays. I hate what he does.
1: He's definitely a typecast.
2: Yeah.
1: It's unfortunate.
2: But, like, in Love Actually, he's not. He's supposed to be, like, but he still is. Oh. It's just, like, his voice. I don't know. I don't like him.
1: I don't know. R.I.P.
2: Yeah, for real. And then who's the other guy that they got into it?
1: The guy who plays Peter Pettigrew in Harry Potter. I don't know his name. But he's basically the same. He's like a sniveling like servant.
2: He's like a sidekick. But he's like a lot more violent, I think.
1: Yeah.
2: He's like has more guts in this movie. Mm-hmm. But yeah, so stacked cast. And it's creepy.
1: Oh, it also has Sacha Baron Cohen
2: in it.
1: Wait.
2: Yeah.
1: Is that his name?
2: Yeah, I think so.
1: Sacha Baron Cohen, yes.
2: Yes, nice job. He's Italian.
1: Well.
2: Ish.
1: He's fake Italian.
2: Which is just as Italian as regular Italian.
1: Right.
2: Don't cancel us.
1: We have some Italian listeners today, so be careful what you say.
2: It's my bad. Sorry to all the Italians.
1: Anyways, so the movie was directed by Tim Burton, as we mentioned earlier. Yes. Which gives it a very specific energy.
2: Yeah. I mean, it has Tim Burton's favorite people to cast in a movie, Johnny Depp and Helena Bonham Carter.
1: Who were also, I think they were married when this movie was
2: made. They were never actually married. I looked into this. They were never married. They were just, like, partners for, like, 14 years.
1: Oh.
2: But it's still crazy that in every Tim Burton movie that they're both in together, Johnny Depp has to kill Helena Bonham Carter.
1: Yeah.
2: That's not weird at all. Mm-hmm. Spoiler, Johnny.
1: Oh, yeah. Mrs. Lovett dies.
2: Mrs. Lovett dies. Because Sweeney Todd kills her.
1: A lot of people die at the end. And during it.
2: The show about murder people die during the show.
1: You know, crazy.
2: Yeah, insane.
1: But we specifically noticed that the colors in the movie were very creepy.
2: So cool.
1: The color palette consisted of basically three, maybe four colors.
2: Average like color palette.
1: Black, white, and brown.
2: Black, white, brown, and red.
1: And the bright red of, like, the blood.
2: Bright red blood.
1: Which was, like...
2: And her hair. Mrs. Lovett's hair.
1: Oh, yeah. Mrs. Lovett has red hair. Interesting choice.
2: Mm-hmm.
1: Let's talk about that. I don't know.
2: I mean, her hair is, like... I feel like her hair gets more red as the movie goes on.
1: Yeah, because at the beginning, I thought it was black.
2: Me too. I feel like the more, like, crazy she gets... the more red her hair gets, and then, like, the darker Johnny Depp's eye makeup gets, the longer the movie goes on.
1: Did you guys know that all gingers are scary and evil?
2: I mean, why are you looking at me like I'm a ginger? I'm not.
1: Well,
2: it's almost St. Patrick's Day. You can't say these things.
1: Almost. Keyword. Sorry, guys. I don't want to get canceled again.
2: You can be mean. I can't be mean to the Italians, but you can be mean to the Irish.
1: Yeah.
2: Right. That's really Boston core of you.
1: Well, yeah.
2: Nina. No Irish need apply.
1: Okay.
2: Sorry. Guys, spread it around. Anya hates the Irish.
1: Okay, let's move on to this topic. Let's get back to the... Let's move lost the plot.
2: We have.
1: But the plot. Of the plot.
2: The plot. It was so disturbing.
1: It's genuinely so disturbing. Like, the characters are horrible people, almost, for the most part.
2: For the most part. The motives are crazy. Mm-hmm. The entire thing is, like, so tragic.
1: Like, the whole who came up with this concept, guys? This is, like, genuinely, like...
2: the biggest question in our show. This is, like,
1: a crazier plot than Mamma Mia.
2: Which is really hard to do, because Mamma Mia is an insane concept of a show. No, like, who, like, sits down and is like, you know what I want to do?
1: Put people in meat pies. Right. Genuinely. Like, that's what they... That's what
2: that was, like, the blood plot. But it's, like, kind of thought-provoking. What?
1: Guys, we misinformed you.
2: Oh.
1: Wait.
2: Did we?
1: Wait.
2: What?
1: What? Wait. Keep talking.
2: Okay. Anya's doing her...
1: I'm on Wikipedia.
2: Every show we have Anya on Wikipedia. But the plot was disturbing, like, a thought-provoking way. Like, it was really tragic, and it's just, like... It's, like, a huge version of the miscommunication trope, but, like, on purpose. Because, like... Sweeney Todd's there to get revenge for his wife and then, like, find his wife and kids. But then Mrs. Lovett's like, oh, your wife died. And Judge Turpin has your daughter. And Sweeney Todd's like, oh, my God, I need to kill Judge Turpin, which is, like, a very insane thing. But, like, his wife, like, apparently, like, killed herself because of Judge Turpin's, like, action and behavior. So, like, I guess it makes a little bit more sense.
1: But there's actually a twist.
2: It's true.
1: If you don't want a spoiler, like, close your ears.
2: His wife is still alive the entire time.
1: And she's, like, this crazy old, like, crazy beggar lady.
2: Do we meet at the beginning of the show, by the way, and we don't know that it's her until the middle.
1: And the ending is just tragic, because the whole time they keep missing each other. Like, Sweeney Todd never meets his daughter, but they're literally in the same room.
2: Yeah, and he almost kills her,
1: actually. And then he actually kills his wife.
2: He kills his wife.
1: And then he realizes who it is after she dies.
2: Yes, it's a horrible.
1: And then he dies. Like, it's, like, so Romeo and Juliet.
2: So Romeo and Juliet. And it's, like, and it's because Mrs. Lovett has, like, had a crush on Sweeney Todd forever.
1: And she knew that the wife was still alive.
2: Yes, she
1: knew
2: that.
1: Didn't say anything because she wants to marry Sweeney Todd.
2: Yes, she told him that she was dead. Well, she never actually said that, I guess, explicitly. She's like, she poisoned herself and then didn't say that. But, like, the implications of that are very obvious. Like, if actually, I told Anya someone poisoned themselves, I was like, Anya would be like, okay, and they
1: so
2: died.
1: Dead.
2: Like, like, what? And so then he was like, you told me that she was dead. And she's like, I never did that. I just told you that she poisoned herself. And then she went to the asylum. And then they released her, apparently. And now she just wanders around the streets of London.
1: Yep.
2: And Mrs. Lovett knew who she was the entire time. Like, when she opens her pie shop for, like, the second time. The woman comes in.
1: Yeah. And they keep kicking her out. Because she doesn't want people to find out that it's actually
2: Johnny Depp Johnny Depp and Sweeney Todd to find out that it's her.
1: Yeah. Insane.
2: It's really tragic.
1: Wait, so the mistake that I made.
2: Oh.
1: I totally lied to everybody, including Afia.
2: What?
1: The original show was from 1979. But
2: feeling highly betrayed.
1: I was confused, guys. I was confused because the cast recording of the 1979 one was released in 2005.
2: Oh.
1: And there was also a revival in 2005.
2: That makes sense. Because obviously Angela Lansbury wouldn't, like, was...
1: Yeah.
2: I was like, Angela Lansbury feels kind of old to be in this movie. Like,
1: yeah.
2: On this show. But I mean, go her.
1: Right. But obviously they didn't, like, really release, like... I don't know why they didn't release it in 1979. Kind of odd.
2: Maybe it wasn't super popular.
1: I guess.
2: I wonder why.
1: Yeah.
2: I mean, I don't know. It sounds like a super fun, popular, family-friendly show.
1: Right.
2: I do think it is time for a song.
1: Yay!
2: We're going to play you The Worst Pies in London by Angela Lansbury and the original Broadway cast of Sweeney Todd, the Demi Barber of Fleet Street.
1: From 1979, released in 2005.
2: Yeah. Enjoy.
3: I thought thought you was a ghost. Half a minute, can't you sit? Sit you down, sit. All I meant is that I haven't seen a customer for weeks. Did you come in for a pie, sir? Do forgive me if me head's a little thirsty.

0: Yay. Welcome back to Simmons Radio the Shark. You're listening to Off Me and Anya with Going Dark Radio.
1: Oh, yes, it didn't rhyme.
0: Yep, I did that on purpose.
1: Oh, nice job. Very excited. Only taking us 2 semesters to figure that out. Right. We wanted to talk more about the musical and the movie.
0: Yes. So that's what we are bad theater kids, and we're not really familiar with the musical that much. Sorry. Movie musicals are important too, guys. If they're good.
1: But huge caveat there.
0: We can tell from just like looking at the soundtracks of the musical versus the movie that they like it, the movie's a lot shorter
1: song-wise. Because there are 33 songs in the musical and there are 20 songs in the movie. However, the movie has, like, a lot of songs that have, like, multiple different parts. So I wonder if they, like, combine a bunch of them. I haven't listened to the musical soundtrack in a little bit.
0: Yeah, probably. They probably did. I feel like they had more, like, I feel like a lot of the songs felt like kind of they were talking. Like, it wasn't like, oh, and now they're singing a song. It was like,
1: yeah,
0: they're just, like, talking through song. Which is, like, a lot of musicals do that, but this one was very, it's because it's, like, it felt like just, like, a Tim Burton movie.
1: Right.
0: And, like, oh, I didn't even clock that they were singing half the time.
1: Yeah, I'm like, oh, like, that just makes sense. Epiphany, oh, he's singing? Oh, I didn't really realize that.
0: And they also do, like, a lot of, like, the talk singing.
1: A lot of the talk singing. So, it's very Les Mis.
0: Yeah.
1: I love for it. For sure. But I kind of like that style sometimes.
0: Oh, me too. It's, like, also, like, these are primarily movie actors. They're not, like, Broadway stars. So they have less of a musical background, I feel like.
1: That's true, yeah. I really, really liked Helena Bonham Carter, though.
0: I know, I love her.
1: She's amazing.
0: And she's not, like, I think, she, you know, she doesn't have, like, a gorgeous, pretty voice, but I think that was, like, a choice she was making.
1: Yeah, I think, I mean, I feel like I've heard her sing in other things, but I can't think of what they
0: are. Yeah, I can't think of that either. I bet she can sing, I don't really know. But in this, it like sounded like if it was the first thing that I've heard her in, I would be like, oh, she, like, can't really sing. But it's, like, that's because it's, like, how Miss Lovett would sing, I feel like.
1: I mean, she's, like, an old British hag.
0: Right. Yeah.
1: Right. That was kind of mean.
0: To well, it's true.
1: To hag part, not the British part.
0: To clarify, we don't hate British people. Oh. We've already attacked 3 or 2 different European countries today. So I think we
1: as
0: should, like, steer
1: European,
0: clear.
1: I can do that.
0: Okay.
1: Yeah. Anyway.
0: Yes, but we did look up some videos of the revival from 2023 with...
1: Yes.
0: Okay, this is the cast
1: again,
0: for that
1: crazy
0: one.
1: Crazy cast.
0: This one is very much like, oh, the movie was British film stars, and the Broadway revival is, like, American Broadway stars. So, yes. We have...
1: And also, what other person?
0: Right. We have Josh Groban from... as Sweeney Todd.
1: Yeah.
0: And we have Annalee Ashford, who is British, as Mrs. Lovett, which is interesting to me because she's, like, pretty young. I don't know.
1: Yeah, I feel like Mrs. Lovett should be old.
0: Yeah, I agree.
1: Same age as Josh Groban.
0: Yeah. For sure. but then we have Jordan Fisher, big fan, as Anthony, who is in love with Joanna.
1: Who is Sweeney Todd's daughter, to be clarify. I feel like we haven't really talked about that part of the
0: plot Sweeney
1: yet.
0: Todd, so she was Sweeney Todd's daughter, but they were separated when she was born, and she was raised by Judge Turpin, who also, by the way, wants to marry her, which is, like, really horrible and creepy.
1: It's
0: because he's, like, what, like, 60s at least?
1: Yeah, and he wants to marry her to protect her from people.
0: And she's 15 years old. from Anthony, mostly.
1: Anthony, but also just, like, he doesn't want people to see her because he thinks he's so beautiful.
0: Oh, yeah,
1: so
0: he keeps her locked up like Rapunzel.
1: Yeah.
0: Anyway. Gaten Matarazzo, from Stranger Things, is Tobias, who's, like, a little boy who kind of gets adopted by Mrs. Lovett.
1: Yeah, and he has such a tragic story, too.
0: Yeah. All the kids in this are, like, really mistreated.
1: Yes.
0: Also,
1: we watched, like, the worst scene ever, and I couldn't handle it.

0: I mean, it's hard to achieve the things that Tim Burton can achieve in a movie on stage.
1: Absolutely.
0: I would just want them to try harder.
1: Right.
0: Like, it's Broadway.
1: They Walk definitely in. Have the budget, like, guys. Maybe they didn't because they were paying so much for Josh Groban.
0: Which we could have done without.
1: Yeah, we didn't love his performance too much. He's a good singer. The voice is like really, it matches really well.
0: But he could have had better makeup.
1: We don't like his makeup or his acting. Sorry.
0: Yikes.
1: No, a big allegedly.
0: Allegedly. Allegedly we didn't like it. But he has, like, Tim Burton has such a specific style.
1: Yeah.
0: And like vision and for, like, the movie, and it works so well.
1: In the movie, like, Sweeney Todd and Mrs. Lovett have, like, eyeshadow, like, black eyeshadow, and they're, like,
0: under their eyes.
1: Yeah, and like, just, like, look like
0: the
1: they're looking dead.
0: The use of wigs is really well, good, yeah, in the movie, and I feel like Josh Groban wasn't wearing a wig.
1: He just looks like Josh Groban.
0: He just looks like Josh Groban, but tired.
1: That's what I was confused about.
0: He looked
1: about.
0: Like tired Josh Groban.
1: But, like, I don't know. They just, like, kind of look like normal people.
0: And I don't,
1: like, I don't think I want that.
0: I'm looking for, like, I don't want it to look like they're normal people, like, committing
1: I don't need them to be, like, humanized or anything. Like, it's supposed to be campy.
0: The point is that it's like, that they're kind of insane. That's the whole point of the show.
1: Yeah.
0: Like, normal people don't commit crimes like that. Like, you have to be a little bit off.
1: But, I don't know, man.
0: But it's hard to capture Tim Burton style, too. Like, I'm trying to think about how I would do it, like, technically. And it's really challenging to capture that,
1: I think. I feel like the best minds of Broadway could do it.
0: Right. Like,
1: so, guys.
0: Like, there are people, like, Hadestown.
1: Right.
0: Uses, like, that
1: such
0: kind
1: a detailed
0: of
1: set.
0: Detailed set, like, that kind of lighting. Like, I feel like it's
1: it
0: possible.
1: Would work. It would work. And, like, I guess he uses, like, a lot of CGI and, like, visual effects, and especially, like the intro
0: with the blood.
1: Is, like, and the blood. But it's, like, that is totally
0: blood,
1: achievable,
0: blood
1: guys.
0: You can do on Broadway. I mean, there's blood in a lot of shows. Like,
1: oh, yeah. Blood is not, I don't think.
0: Blood is not a challenge
1: not
0: on
1: a problem.
0: Broadway. And neither are, like, bodies falling to the ground.
1: Trapdoors exist.
0: Trapdoors exist. And, like, human prop, like props and dummies exist. Like, I feel like I could achieve this in a way that was better. And, like, the lighting was just terrible.
1: Yeah.
0: I love looking at lights, and the lighting was really not
1: yes,
0: good.
1: Let's talk about the technical stuff.
0: Yeah. I feel like we're skipping.
1: It's okay. We're skipping a little bit, but it's okay.
0: We'll go back.
1: Yeah, like, I feel like the lighting for the show looks also kind of normal from what we saw, and I feel like it could have been so much more, like, stark.
0: The whole set should have been, we were talking about this earlier.
1: Yes.
0: You mentioned it. When shows look like they're in black and white.
1: Like, the makeup and the costumes.
0: Everything is black and white.
1: It's, like, so cool.
0: And then the red, like, it would have been,
1: like, it would have been so
0: cool, guys.
1: Cool.
0: It would have been so cool.
1: Really,
0: like,
1: missed opportunity.
0: Ideal lighting setup, everything is, like, black and white, so they're, like, the only color that we use is one, like, it's, like, four red specials, just, like, randomly.
1: Right.
0: And the makeup is primarily black and white.
1: That would be so
0: and
1: cool.
0: And the only thing that is red is, like, blood.
1: Guys.
0: What?
1: That needs to happen. Should we do it?
0: Should we do it? Can we get Emmanuel College Theater to do Sweeney Todd so
1: yes,
0: I can design
1: that would
0: all the
1: be
0: lights
1: so cool.
0: And makeup? Can I direct Sweeney Todd at Emmanuel Theater?
1: Probably. But you know what else would also be really fun?
0: What?
1: The barber chair.
0: Yes.
1: Like, how do you even go about making that? It's like a grandpa recliner chair that just goes,
0: like,
1: all the way back.
0: All the way back. It's like a broken. It's a broken
1: yeah.
0: recliner chair.
1: And then you need a trapdoor too, which is so cool.
0: Oh,
1: I've always
0: I
1: wanted to
0: door.
1: Do a show with a trapdoor. I feel like it'd be scary though. You have to make because obviously, like, in the movie, they, like, genuinely fall on their heads. So obviously we can't have that.
0: I think you could, like, you could fall into the trapdoor, and then that would trigger, like, a dummy to fall through.
1: Hmm.
0: And that dummy would look like you.
1: Or you could also just, like, fall into the stage and then, like, go down a slide.
0: Yeah.
1: I feel like you could also go feet first, not head first. That would probably
0: true.
1: Be a lot safer.
0: That would be a lot safer. But I think it would be fun if you had a dummy, because then you have to grind that dummy
1: wait,
0: up into the...
1: No, you don't have to see that part.
0: But, like, but listen, Mrs. Lovett puts a body in there.
1: Wait, are you saying, like... Wait, because I feel like the way I've seen it is, like...
0: I mean...
1: Just, like, the safe floor... Like, I was picturing the floor stage is...
0: The top floor of the barbershop.
1: Yeah, but, like, what if you had a platform?
0: I feel like I feel like you could
1: like
0: do the pie show by the pie shop.
1: Oh my god, that would be so
0: we're
1: cool.
0: We're building the set right now. Okay, so stage and then the pie shop is the first, like, floor of the stage. And
1: yes.
0: Then you have a second half of the stage, like, kind of like in Hamilton, how they have platforms on
1: mm-hmm.
0: the top. But it's, like, kind of more fleshed out. And it has, like, that staircase up next
1: yes.
0: to the side of the pie shop.
1: Yes, yes,
0: and then
1: yes.
0: I feel like, oh my gosh, you know how there's, like, the pool in Great Gatsby?
1: Mm-hmm.
0: I
1: like the
0: like,
1: front of the stage.
0: Like, the front of the stage could be, like, the pie-making room where all those bodies end
1: yeah.
0: up. So, if once you go through the trapdoor up top, that triggers, like, it's, like, a technical cue where, like,
1: mm-hmm.
0: the dummy drops into...
1: And it looks like

0: your seat into the stage.
1: Yes.
0: That would be so cool.
1: And then that's where the dummy drops, and that's where the meat grinding thing is.
0: I hate to say it, but that would be a really good use for a projection.
1: Yeah. I hate to be a projection fan.
0: I know. But it's like I'm going against everything I know.
1: Everything I believe in. But I think that would be so cool. Or, like, even the stage wasn't, like, it didn't really look like the first floor of the stage was the first floor of the stage. Like, if the stage was elevated entirely, so if you had the stage, the actual stage, but then you elevated the pie shop, so the whole, like, everyone was walking on a platform, but then there was a second platform where the barbershop was, and then underneath that platform is where all this stuff happened.
0: This is starting to sound like a little bit of a liability, but I'm here for it.
1: Thanks.
0: Everyone has to sign, a waiver before they're in the show.
1: Okay, so, I mean, we did humans, and that platform was definitely not safe.
0: Don't say that on air.
1: Allegedly wasn't safe. It was very scary up there.
0: Platforms are always a little bit scary, but
1: I feel like if it was like a good build that we could absolutely I have so many visions for this show, and
0: so the Broadway version did not pull it off. I guess we're casting.
1: Right,
0: here's my audition. Green Finch and Linnet Bird Nightingale.
1: You want to be Joanna?
0: Well, yes. Okay. I was Rapunzel.
1: That's true.
0: Yeah.
1: I would like to be the director.
0: I know.
1: I'd like to be the technical director.
0: I think you should also be Pirelli.
1: This is a hate crime.
0: No!
1: A European.
0: Can you do an Italian accent?
1: Like, not really. Probably.
0: Come on, you can learn. Okay, guys. Let's talk about our next song. The first song we played was... one of the more popular ones from the show. Mm-hmm. This one I think is a little more like underground, unknown,
1: niche.
0: But it really does show like the twisted nature of this show. It's very creepy and like horrible. And this is from the movie. So the song is "A Little Priest" by Johnny Depp and Helena Bonham Carter from Sweeney Todd, The Demon Barber of Fleet Street, the motion picture soundtrack.
2: That's all very well, but what are we going to do about him?
3: Later on, when it's dark, we'll take it to some secret place and bury it.
2: Oh, yeah. Of course we could do that. Don't suppose he's got any relatives going to come poking me and looking for him?
4: Seems a downright shame.
3: Shame?
4: Seems an awful waste. Such a nice plump fruit.

0: if you get my drift. Seems an awful waste. I mean, with the price of meat, what it is, when you get it, if you get it.
1: Ah.
0: Good, you got it. Take, for instance, Mrs. Mooney and a pie shop. Business never better, using only pussycats and toast. Now what pussy's good for maybe 6 or 7 at the most. And I'm sure they can't compare as far as taste.
2: Mrs. Lovett, what a charming notion. Eminently practical, yet appropriate as always. Mrs. Lovett, how I've lived without you all these years, I'll never know.
0: Think
2: how
0: about
2: electable.
0: It, lots of other gentlemen are simply coming for a show. Why they
2: how
0: think of
2: choice,
0: all
2: how rare.

0: These are desperate times, Mrs. Lovett. Desperate measures are called for.
1: Here we are, hot out of the oven.
2: What is that?
3: It's priest. Have a little priest.
2: Is it really good?
3: Sir, it's too good, at least. Then again, they don't commit sins of the flesh, so it's pretty fresh.
2: Awful lot of fat.
3: Only where it's at.
2: Haven't you got poet or something like that?
3: No, you see, the trouble with poet is how do you know it's deceased? Try the priest. Lawyer's rather nice.
2: If it's for a price.
3: Order something else though to follow, since no one should swallow it twice.
2: Anything that's lean?
3: Well then, if you're British and

0: notice it's grosser.
1: What's thicker? More like vicar.
0: No, it has to be grosser.
2: It's green.
3: The history of the world, my love.
0: Serve a lot of grace, do a lot of relatives, favours.
3: The

0: 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This is Afia and Anya with the only and the best musical theater radio show at Simmons Shark. It's called Going Dark. It rhymed. I was trying my best.
1: You didn't even have to say shark. That's on you.
0: Sorry, that was really loud.
1: Okay, with our last little section here,
0: yes.
1: We wanted to speak a little bit about the characters in this show, specifically the women.
0: Yeah.
1: Because the way they're treated is, like, not that good, guys.
0: No. I mean, I feel like that's very typical of a Stephen Sondheim character.
1: Yeah. Unfortunately. Eek. I feel like they're either, like, what's it called?
0: Helpless?
1: Yeah, helpless or insane.
0: Helpless, insane, or, like,
1: Think prostitute. Into the Woods. Yeah. Into the Woods, you have, like, Rapunzel and the Witch. Like, helpless and insane.
0: Helpless and insane. Les Mis. Is Les Mis Sondheim? No. Yes?
1: Wait.
0: No.
1: I should know that.
0: I should know that. Yikes. Fake theater kids.
1: No, it's not.
0: Oh, yippee.
1: Anyways. So the three main women characters in this show are Mrs. Lovett, obviously, and Mrs. Barker, so Sweeney Todd's
0: wife,
1: ex-wife, question mark,
0: still wife.
1: Yeah, they're still technically married, I guess. And then his daughter Joanna.
0: Yeah.
1: So, as we heard from that song, Mrs. Lovett is clearly, like, and when I say insane, I don't just mean, like, I just, like, genuinely, like, insane.
0: Yeah.
1: Like
0: not in a bad way. Like, she's just, like,
1: something is not right.
0: Something is wrong. And that's okay. It happens to people.
1: Oh, yeah, for sure.
0: We're not saying that's bad. We're just saying it's true. And Mrs. Barker is both also insane because she poisoned herself, and, like, poison can do things to your neural pathways.
1: Yes.
0: And so she's, like, unable to, like, think coherently and, like, act coherently because she's not coherent. Something is wrong.
1: And also, like, people don't listen to her because they're like, oh, you're just, like, a crazy old, like, homeless lady.
0: Which, like, she is.
1: Which is sad. And, like,
0: but it is sad. But Anthony listens to her.
1: And she's right about everything.
0: She is right about everything.
1: By the way.
0: Yeah. And then Mrs. Barker, no, that's the same lady. And then Joanna is, like, trapped, and she's, like, this, like, pretty little, like, petal kind of, like,
1: yeah, she's literally like a bird trapped in a cage to be looked at by Judge Turpin, the evil pedophile. I don't know why you're laughing. That's not very funny.
0: I know. I just wasn't expecting that out of you. Like, I was not prepared for that next sentence, I guess. But he is evil and a pedophile. But yeah, all the women characters are very much, like, I think it's on purpose, though. I think some of it is on purpose.
1: Yeah.
0: I mean, I think, like, the way that Miss Lovett and Mrs. Barker are, like, it makes sense for the show. Like, it wouldn't make sense if Mrs. Barker was coherent.
1: And, like, to be fair, they're all kind of insane.
0: Right.
1: Like, I feel like Sweeney Todd and Mrs. Lovett are kind of on the same level of insane.
0: Yeah, I think Sweeney Todd's insanity develops, though. Mrs. Lovett had insanity the whole time.
1: He's insane because he was imprisoned, like, falsely, like Jean Valjean. Well, kind of. I guess kind he was. He was abused by the prison system for 15 years.
0: Right.
1: And then he came back and, like, his family, like, left him.
0: And, like, Mrs. Lovett, like, I think she kind of, like, went mad with love for Sweeney Todd a little bit. Like, yeah. I think part of her, like, whole thing is, like, she has so much love for him that, like, she'll do anything to, like, win his affection. And seeing him, like, murderous kind of just pushes her, like, insane, like, obsession with him to a breaking point where she'll, like, kill people or help kill people so he can be happy. Which is weird. I mean,
1: she's also, like, lonely, I think. Like, she doesn't have anyone else in her life. And nobody comes to her store. Yeah, her relationship
0: with Tobias is so interesting.
1: Yeah, and she's, like, kind of a mother figure, but a bad one.
0: I mean, she's a mother figure for sure. I mean, she does care about him. Like, we see him, like, he gets, like, abused by Adolfo. And she's like, I don't like when they treat children like that. Like, she gets very upset. Mm-hmm. Which makes me think maybe that she was treated like that as a child, which might, like, make sense as to why her, like, she, like, is so, like, she's craving so much affection from Sweeney Todd. Wow. And she really wants, wow, getting really psychological right now. or she, like, really, and she really wants, like, she attention, does attention, wants love. Attention and love. And then she also treats Tobias in like such a like a way where she like will like help him, and like she's like, nothing's gonna hurt you, like I'm not gonna try to hurt you unless Sweeney Todd like says that I should, because right. Her devotion to Sweeney Todd is just so much bigger than her devotion to Tobias, which is just so
1: interesting. But I do think they would have killed him in the end if they had the chance, which is really unfortunate.
0: Yeah. I don't think she would. I think she would have stopped it, because she didn't want to kill him initially.
1: Yeah, that's true.
0: He asked to kill him, and she was like, we're not doing that. He's literally a child. Yeah. Which, like, kind of a redeeming quality, I guess.
1: Yeah, a little bit.
0: I don't know. Hard to say. But I feel like if she's been hurt by men, and then, like, she's helping Sweeney Todd kill men, that, like, that might make her feel better.
1: Mm-hmm.
0: So.
1: True. There also is a part in the movie where, after Joanna basically rejects Judge Turpin when he asks to marry her, because, hello, she's 15,
0: right.
1: She is sent to an insane asylum.
0: Yes.
1: Which is actually insane. No pun intended.
0: Right.
1: But she's sent to an insane asylum, and then Anthony comes to rescue her. Hero complex, by the way. But, these girls are sorted by hair color, because people come and ask for their hair, and like men come to take their hair and buy
0: make
1: it.
0: Wigs.
1: Which is actually so horrible.
0: Les Mis core. Les Mis core. My microphone keeps like Anne sliding Hathaway. The other way, and I don't know why it's doing that.
1: But it's kind of like there's a part though after they rescue Joanna, Anthony like helps the girls in the asylum turn against the like
0: Mr. Fogg, yeah. The asylum owner.
1: Yeah. And then it's kind of like revenge on him, and they all get to attack him. It's like kind of gratifying.
0: It feels good to watch.
1: Yes,
0: it's a feel good moment of the show.
1: So it's like, I think they're aware of like how they're
0: portraying
1: the women, and they're like showing that like they want this system like to be different.
0: This system is bad, and yeah. It should be different. There's also a lot of, to talk about Anthony a little bit and Sweeney Todd. They're kind of like foils of each other to pull out. Mm. In high school English word. Because I feel like Sweeney Todd really wants, like, wants, like, Anthony and Sweeney Todd both have very specific goals. Like, Anthony wants to get with Joanna and be with Joanna. And Sweeney Todd really wants to kill Judge Turpin.
1: And to get his wife and daughter back.
0: Right. And Anthony is a lot better about going out and getting what he wants than Sweeney Todd is.
1: Yeah, he's like a go-getter. Like
0: he really gets out there.
1: Yeah, and even when like Judge Turpin like beats him,
0: and he's like, "I will kill you the next time you come to my house,"
1: and he just comes back again. Like he doesn't really care.
0: He's like, "No, I'm here for Joanna, actually." Right. And like Sweeney Todd really hesitates about doing anything. Like he has Judge Turpin in his chair. He could kill him right then and there. He just like. Thinks about how his like how he should, and he's just like taking too much time. Like it feels like Hamilton a little
1: bit.
0: It's
1: like that scene in a movie where like they have the like the villain and they could like kill them right there, and then they like they keep talking, they have to do their heroic speech or their villain speech or whatever,
0: right?
1: And then they don't do it, and it's like guys lock me in,
0: please. And then I feel like there's a lot of like repeating song themes where Joanna, the song that Anthony sings over and over again. There's always, like, this little, like, line that Sweeney Todd sings through it about, like, thinking about his wife and, like, how he wants his wife and daughter back. But, like, in those scenes, Anthony is always going out and, like, doing things to go get, like, Joanna. And Sweeney Todd is, like, seen, like,
1: he's kind of just moping.
0: Putzing around his, like, barbershop being, like, when will they come to me? When will they arrive? Like, he's just, like, moping and sad. And I get it. It's sad that your wife is, like, maybe dead. And that your daughter is, like, being held hostage by this evil judge. But, like, and then he's, like, mad at Anthony for, like, coming in and be like, I found this woman. I found Joanna. I found all these things. I've, like, he's, like, get out. And it's, like,
1: yeah, okay. To be fair, Anthony does kind of mess up his plans, but, like, yeah. He could have planned better.
0: He could have worked with Anthony. They, like, don't really work together. They just, like, have the same common goal, low-key.
1: Yeah.
0: Except for at the end when he, like, goes, tells him to go get the wigs. Like, that's Sweeney Todd's plan.
1: Sorry, I feel like that whole explanation kind of made no sense if you haven't seen it.
0: Yeah, that's
1: so
0: true.
1: So I'd like to apologize for that, but
0: sorry.
1: We had a lot of thoughts we wanted to share.
0: We really needed to share that. They're very similar, but also very different.
1: Yeah, all the characters are interesting. So if you haven't seen it, you should go watch it.
0: It's you really should. Oh my gosh, we're at, look at the time.
1: And we're at another song, guys.
0: Oh my gosh, this is crazy.
1: We went to lighten the mood a little bit.
0: Yeah, it's kind of a dark song. So we're going to play you the most one of the more fun songs. It's called Pirelli's Magical Elixir. And it's from the Revival.
1: Miracle.
0: Sorry. Pirelli's Miracle Elixir. It's by Gaten Matarazzo, Josh Groban, Annalee Ashford, and the Sweeney Todd 2023 Broadway Company. Sweeney Todd, the Dean of Barber Fleet Street 2023 Broadway cast recording.
1: Yeah, we wanted to give you a little taste of that one.
0: Yes. All right. Let's jump right into it.

0: guys. I hope you enjoyed that very fun song featuring Dustin from Stranger Things.
1: Right.
0: I just can't unhear his voice.
1: That's really funny. I feel like I associate him with Broadway, though.
0: Oh, yeah, because he was in Les Mis as a baby.
1: No, Sadie Sink
0: was in. Kayla McLaughlin, I think, was in Lion King, and Sadie Sink was in Annie.
1: Oh, right. Okay, sorry. High-key
0: typecasted all three of them.
1: Eek.
0: Anyways.
1: Ock.
0: At some point, we'll have, and it's not a musical, but Stranger Things for Shadow episode would be cool.
1: I'd have to... Yeah.
0: Oh, you haven't seen it. It's okay. like the show. It's okay.
1: I've seen season four.
0: We only had 10 minutes. Our episode was kind of long today.
1: Oh my gosh. Because
0: we wanted to fit in all three songs.
1: Yes. And we wanted to yap a lot.
0: So we're done talking about Sweeney Todd for the day.
1: We're going to speed run some local theater, I think.
0: Yeah.
1: Is the idea. So, here we are. You are cordially invited to the end of the world at Company One. It's pay what you want. There's no minimum at the Boston Public Library in Copley Square. So, yeah. If you want to go see you are cordially invited to the end of the world. That is the full show name. You should go see it at the Boston Public Library. You might see Anya and I there, maybe.
0: Yeah, because we love a free show.
1: We love a free show.
0: And it's about... Greg receives a terminal cancer diagnosis.
1: Yes.
0: Yeah, he races to save Earth as climate catastrophe looms. Stress. It's like, kind of, that sounds really real, but there is a suggested donation, I believe, but if you can't, just show up.
1: Just show up. And that opens. Oh. Also, the Antiques at the Speakeasy stage is opening? Opened? Oh.
0: It opened last Friday,
1: and you can go see it at the Speakeasy stage for some amount of money. Anya might know details.
0: $30 for any, not just students, but anyone under age 35.
1: Oh my gosh, so exciting!
0: If you have someone who wants to go above 35, we're gonna have to look into that because I didn't look for that.
1: No,
0: sorry, guys.
1: Sorry. We really only care about students and people under 35.
0: But it sounds kind of interesting. Like I think it's in the future. Because the description is, a team of curators at the Museum of Late Human Antiques reconstructs the past of vinyl records, yoga mats, and even grief itself.
1: Very interesting.
0: So, I don't know. Sounds like post-apocalyptic Loki.
1: Eek. Wow. This local theater is getting really crazy.
0: Yeah.
1: And...
0: It is the last week for...
1: Last week we had a world.
0: We had a world at the Huntington. $25.
1: Yeah.
0: Yeah.
1: And that looks... I get a lot of ads for that, actually.
0: Yeah, me too.
1: They want me to see it.
0: They really want me to see it, too.
1: Yeah.
0: Look at that. Wow. We're so into theater. They were like, wow, these people should go see a play.
1: Right. It's definitely not because you text and talk about theater all the time.
0: Right.
1: Right.
0: Those are all plays. No musicals this week. Sorry, guys.
1: Yikes. There's a lot of theater news, though.
0: Yes.
1: The Oliver nominations came out, and...
0: They're like Tonys, but for London theater.
1: Yes.
0: It's very exciting.
1: So there's a few, like... big names that we've picked out of the list.
0: Yes.
1: There's an official like London theater website that has all like the lists, the whole list. So if you want to,
0: keep going.
1: If you want to read them and see everything,
0: guys,
1: I think
0: it's actually the Olivier Award. When I can't read,
1: it's okay.
0: Sorry, I'm not British.
1: Nominations. So. If you want to check out that list, maybe we'll post it on our story.
0: Yeah.
1: Anya. That's kind of Anya's thing. Anya. Thanks. I'll tell you the nominations while Anya does social media. So Corbin Blue was in The Great Gatsby, and he got nominated to be the best actor in a supporting role musical. So Rachel Zegler was in Evita, and she got a best actress in a musical nomination.
0: I love her so much.
1: No. Tom Hiddleston was nominated for the best actor in For Much Ado About Nothing. I think that was a revival, but that was going on in London. And then the best musical revival nominations include Evita, Into the Woods, and American Psycho. I don't know if you can watch that in the US because, like, laws about where things can be streamed and stuff. But I think it's cool to check that out and see what the West End and, like, London theater and English theater in general has to say about certain shows. It's a good second perspective.
0: Yeah. I've always been really curious about, what theater looks like around the world, and yeah. I would love to go see, like, a show in a foreign country, especially if it's, like, not in English.
1: Me too. That would be so interesting.
0: Have you ever seen a Dutch play?
1: I've seen Dutch movies before, which is not the same.
0: Not the same.
1: I don't think I've ever seen a play in another country.
0: Well, let's get on that.
1: Let's get on to that.
0: Road trip.
1: To where? To
0: Europe. Well, I think the only place we can road trip to is like Mexico. Central America.
1: Yeah. So, all right, let's get into our trivia. Trivia question one was, what is Sweeney Todd's profession? If you read the rest of the title of the musical, you will find out that he's a barber pretty quickly.
0: That's such a hard question.
1: Wow. We really challenged you guys this week.
0: And then we did. Harder. Question two, what is Benjamin Barker's alias? We mentioned this right at the beginning. Mm-hmm. He is Sweeney Todd. That's him before he became a murderer.
1: Yeah. And then third question was, who raised Joanna? So the answer is Judge Turpin. We did talk about this a little bit. And it was Judge Turpin. He stole her away from her mother when she was just a baby.
0: Yeah.
1: I think Anya has shout-outs, but I'm also making Anya post on Instagram right now. Yes. So I don't really know.
0: We have shout-out for somebody named CAC minus A. Because I don't know. Sounds kind of weird. Just kidding. It's Kala, Allison, Michaela. Nice good job, guys. Thanks for listening.
1: Ah!
0: Shout out to you.
1: Shout out to
0: you. You guys are so smart.
1: I think that's everybody, right?
0: Yeah.
1: Yeah.
0: Ella didn't even get them all right. Crazy. I think she probably misclicked because Ella actually watched this with us.
1: Yeah. I hope she misclicked.
0: I hope she got it right. Because that would be kind of embarrassing.
1: I mean, we did watch it in a very disjointed way.
0: Oh, yeah, we watched it outside in the quad, and, like, our computer died halfway through. Because that was the day it was, like, 70 degrees out, so you're like, let's be college.
1: Right.
0: Okay. Good job, guys.
1: Nice job. Oh, next week, we have a musical.
0: Yes.
1: Next week. We do this every week, by the way. We'll be here.
0: We'll be here 7 days from now.
1: We're going to do, a drum roll?
0: I don't know how to do a drum roll with the mic. You guys can't hear that, but I'm doing it.
1: We're going to be doing In the Heights next week.
0: Yay! In the Heights. I'm very excited.
1: Yes.
0: It's a really fun show. We thought we would, like, switch up the vibe a little bit. We've been doing, like...
1: We did Gatsby. And then we did this.
0: Murder
1: what
0: show.
1: What did we do before Gatsby? Kinky boots.
0: I don't know. Just, like, just, we need something, need, like
1: festive and bright.
0: Vibe.
1: Like, I need something happy.
0: So, yeah. And that's a great show. And we love Lin-Manuel Miranda over here.
1: We do. Yes.
0: So, yeah. We hope to see you all next week. We hope you have a great rest of your day.
1: Yes.
0: Thanks for listening.
1: And
0: this has been Going Dark Radio with Anya and Afia here at Simmons the Shark.
1: Goodbye, everybody.
0: Bye, guys. 2 to Dark Roast on Simmons Radio The Shark. I am Bryn Williamson, and our theme for today is songs to play when you need to put yourself in a good mood, / songs that you can't be in a bad mood while you're listening to them. I made this playlist when it was like 65 degrees out last Tuesday, and it was like a beautiful day, and I was like, I just need like the same vibes to be in my music for the day. So a lot of the songs came from that. But today it's kind of like more rainy, which some people think is sad. I don't personally think it's sad. I love the rain. But if you think the rain is sad, then get hype, because this playlist is about to turn your day around. So kicking it off, first song on the playlist is a song that's been following me around out in the wild. I don't know if this ever happens to anybody else, but like, you know of a song and then you hear it once and then you start hearing it everywhere. So this was the song that my Auntie Katie and her husband danced to at their wedding. It's called You Are the Best Thing. But for some reason, it's also been like following me around in my life and playing everywhere that I am in public. So that's kind of how I was reminded that it exists and that it's a fire song and that it's very joyful. So we're gonna kick it off with that, and then we're gonna get into Send Me On My Way by Rusted Root, which was featured in the Matilda movie. I don't know if anyone remembers watching that, but me and my sister used to watch that all the time when we were kids, and so we would call this song the song from Matilda. It's in the scene where she's like making pancakes for herself in the morning. So again, very joyful, and I hope this turns your rainy day into something sunshiny and fun. Here we go. Here's Wait, what's his name? Ray LaMontagne. Not Montague. Whatever, here he is. Here's his song.

All right. This is Dark Roast on Simmons Radio The Shark, and you just heard Say Hey, I Love You by Michael Franti and Spearhead. Probably nobody is going to get this reference except for like me and my sister and maybe other kids that were kids the same years that we were. That song is in a cinematic masterpiece called Chipwrecked, which is part of the Alvin and the Chipmunks universe, and they go on a cruise, and the chipmunks and the chipettes, like, end up in the woods with this, like, scary lady, and then, like, something happens to Simon, and he, like, turns into Simone, who's, like, cooler and, like, has more swag than Simon. And then he, like, rizzes up the Chipette version of him, and they dance around in the woods to that song, but, like, the Chipmunks version. And I, like, didn't, like, I've never really listened to that song outside of the movie. But then when I was making my sunny, happy, shiny playlist, I was like, this has to be on there because it's such a bop, and like, I totally get why they felt the need to be dancing around in the woods when that song came on, because it's glorious. So, in keeping with our theme of songs that you cannot be in a bad mood during, we are next going to queue up a real classic, which is Born to Run by Bruce Springsteen, because I mean, you'll hear it. I'm sure you've heard it before, but the like instrumental breakout that happens near the end, how do you be in a bad mood during that? So we're going to hear that. And then Bruce is going to be followed up by a handful of collabs that have come out more recently that are so joyful and fun. The first of those is going to be Up All Night by James Bay, The Lumineers, and My King Noah Kahan. And then after that, we're going to hear Rain Me In by Sam Fender and Olivia Dean. So get ready to hear like six different artists in three songs length of time. It's going to be awesome. And here we go.

That was Rein Me In by Sam Fender and Olivia Dean, and you're listening to Dark Roast on Simmons Radio The Shark. We have 4 songs left in the playlist, all bangers, all songs that you cannot listen to while you're in a bad mood. Rein Me In is funny. I've seen so many people making like TikToks, and they'll say, this is the type of song that I would play, like, if I was a mom and my kids were asleep and it was, like, early in the morning, because it's a great song, but also that, like, saxophone part would be so obnoxious if you were, like, trying to sleep and whoever's on that saxophone is just, like, going absolutely crazy. But when you're up and you're in the mood for it, that song hits so hard. I can't wait for it to be summertime.

so I can drive around with the tops off of my Jeep and blast that and force everybody to listen to it with me because it's so good. Anyway, next up, we are going to hear a song by Mountjoy, and it's called Highway Queen. Also a very joyful song, as you might guess by the band name. Although they have some sad music, too, or like some more chill music, but mostly joy from them. And then after that, we're going to listen to a song that I've played on the radio before probably multiple times, but it just fit this playlist so well, and that is Everybody Wants to Rule the World by Tears for Fears. And yeah, then I'll probably hop on again and introduce the next two. We'll see. But for now, here's Mountjoy with Highway Queen.

0: That was Everybody Wants to Rule the World by Tears for Fears. And we got two songs left for the day. And if you weren't prepared for it, this is your now very late PSA that we're going through like almost every genre of music in this playlist. Or not every genre, but quite a few more than usually come up in just one playlist of mine. But the next song that we're going to get into is Green Light by Lorde. So we're hitting up like 2010s pop music. And then to round out the playlist, we're going to listen to a song that I don't know if the lyrics are necessarily joyful, but like the beat and the tune and the vibes of the song are just so like, oh, life is good. Thank God that I'm alive, whatever. And that is All These Things That I've Done by The Killers. So who knows where early 2000s like punk came from in terms of like being on this playlist, but it's going to be here with us because it fits the vibes of what I wanted to play today. So enjoy those next two songs and have a great Monday.
1: I do my makeup in somebody else's car. We ordered different drinks at the same bars.

Morning Simmons Radio. My name is Abigail. I'm your host of Oh my God, I forgot the name of my own show. I'm your host of The Loop. So much to talk about. Thanks for tuning in to listen to my favorite songs and to hear me yap. You are stuck with me for the next hour, so maybe turn it off now if you don't want to hear me talk. But let's go through my ins and outs of the week. You can find this on Instagram at The Loop on the Radio, and also on the radio Instagram at Radio Simmons. Shoot them a follow too. Okay, I'm gonna stop the shameless plugs and promo and go through it. I don't remember what I actually picked, so I'm pulling up my post right now. Okay, my first in is the neighborhood of Jamaica Plain in Boston, because my friend Faye and I just got approved for our apartment there, and I'm really, really stoked. It's the cutest place, has a very charming porch. It's green on the outside, and it's like a nice

little pastel green. So we're really excited. We have a huge living room, more space than we know what to do with. Our bedrooms are perfect. No notes. I'm really excited. Also, Snoopy, just because I'm always really interested in Snoopy, and I watch all the Charlie Brown specials that are all holiday themed and everything. And I've been into making Canva graphics just for fun, and it's been really beautiful. I just made one for our housewarming slash Faye's birthday party, because we're going to do a little birthday party right when we move in, and then it's also going to double as a housewarming. And then outs are my girlfriend's wisdom teeth, because she just got them taken out on Monday, yeah. And she was high for a bit, and it was really, really funny. And now she's just recovering, so it's less fun. And also, if my grandparents are tuned in, I mean girlfriend like we're a couple, not girlfriend like she's one of my girlies. I don't think it's clocked to them in the 2.5 years that I've been dating my girlfriend. So, surprise if they couldn't quite figure that out. But anyways, she's not tuned in because she's resting. But yeah, her wisdom teeth are out. I was also going to put her appendix, because she got her appendix out in January. But I didn't want to, like, I don't know, didn't want to throw her under the bus like that. And I don't know why it's still cold, and I'm really not a fan of that. And I think the weather should make up its mind, because I can't wait to show off my really cute little spring outfits. And I also can't stop procrastinating, but I don't think people should do it. And I always... Why did my mother just text me a facepalm emoji? What is she FaceTime? What are you facepalming me for? Can you elaborate, please? Anyways, I don't think you should procrastinate, even though I do it all the time. We're going to start off with House Tour by Sabrina Carpenter to celebrate my new apartment. And also Kokomo by the Beach Boys, because I actually really love the Beach Boys. And they mentioned Jamaica, and I'm going to live in Jamaica Plain. So, yeah, thanks for tuning in.